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0: 35,000 listeners, the Lightwalkers, the Heartbeaters, and so many more listeners. Sounds of old school, traditional, quartet, contemporary, gospel, rap, and instrumental gospel music. 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

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Some of the old school, traditional, quartet, contemporary, gospel, rap, and instrumental gospel music. 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

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Some of old school, traditional, quartet, contemporary, gospel, rap, and instrumental gospel music. 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

0: 1,000 listeners, the light walkers, the heart beaters, and so many more listening. 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

listeners, the light walkers, the heart beaters, and so many more yourself. Some of old school, traditional, quartet, contemporary, gospel, rap, and instrumental gospel music. Even gospel preaching and community shows. We are here for all of you. 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And encourage you to join Coca Nation. 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

thousand listeners, the light walkers, the heart beaters, and so many more listeners. 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

0: listeners, the light walkers, the heart beaters, and so many more listeners. 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

0: listeners, the light walkers, the heart beaters, and so many more listeners. 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

0: 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Welcome to another edition of Community Speaks. I'm your host, Al Moore, where I keep you informed and updated on what's going on in our community. I have a very special guest in the studio, State Senator Sam Jenkins, District 39. Thank you, Senator, for taking time out your busy schedule.
1: Well, look, hello, and thank you once again for the opportunity to come by and to visit. You know, we always want to make sure that we're keeping everybody informed what is happening down in Baton Rouge. So this gives us an outlet and opportunity to do so. So thank you for being here.
0: Yes, sir. But we had a tough time. I know you had a tough session, and with the redistricting and all that, man. That was real tough, wasn't it?
1: It's some tough times that we're in now, Al. I mean, we lost a congressional seat here in Northwest Louisiana, and that has a significant impact. You know, you have two congressmen that you could have depended upon to be a voice for us in Washington, D.C., and with the stroke of a pen down in Baton Rouge, one of those congressmembers' seat has now been eliminated. And it was a very stressful situation. Redistricting is always a very stressful situation, but it was especially difficult here because we felt like, as a state, we had created a second majority black district.
0: Right.
1: Everybody voted for it, signed off on it. The governor approved it. And somehow it goes through the court system and come back with the elimination of a seat. That's very stressful. Now we, instead of having a map with two majority black congressional districts, we have a 5-1 map with only one majority black district down in New Orleans. So we lost the one that was up here in Shreveport with Congressman Cleo Fields.
0: You know, our listeners don't really understand what redistricting entails. So certain people look at a map and then they do what they want to do.
1: Yeah, so the first thing people really need to understand is that part of the census is that we do every 10 years.
0: Okay.
1: You need to make sure you're participating in the census because those are the numbers that are used to do what we call apportionment.
0: Okay.
1: That's how we come up with the number of congressional seats we're going to have based upon the population of this state.
0: Wow.
1: So a population of this state, around 4 million people, that gives us 6 seats.
0: Right.
1: Okay. And then, of course, district lines have to be drawn as equally as possible population-wise, and from those districts you elect members of Congress. So we tell people all the time, please participate, show up in, and be a part of the census, because if you're being missed, it can certainly affect our congressional representation.
0: So when they do the census, you want to make sure everybody's counted.
1: Exactly. It's all about counting people and where they are, okay? And if you are not participating in that process, you're doing us a disservice in many, many ways when it comes to making sure that we have accurate representation. Right now, you know, 1/3 of the state of Louisiana is black.
0: That's true.
1: So with 6 seats, you would think it would be easy with the math to say that 2 of those seats should be majority black districts, okay? But sometimes it's not that easy because the district lines have to be drawn, and that's what the legislature sit down and do every 10 years is draw these district lines. And that's what we call redistricting. But I'm appalled and I'm disappointed with the outcome of what the majority of the legislature just did this time around by eliminating a congressional district that this state sorely needed, and many people's voices could have been heard through a Democratic member of Congress.
0: Right.
1: So it's just a disappointing outcome, especially when everybody was on the same page going in when we created that second district.
0: Okay. I'm going to ask you a question. How important it is to vote right now?
1: You know, it's extremely important. And I would tell people, so let me give you some facts and figures that you really need to understand.
0: Okay? Yes, sir.
1: We had over 1,500 bills that basically went through the last few sessions, okay? Over 100 of those bills specifically dealt with voting.
0: Wow.
1: All right.
0: Okay.
1: So voting rights are

0: whether they dealt with voting or voting registration or things along the lines of the right to vote. So it's extremely important that people understand that not only do you need to register to vote, but you need to exercise the right to vote.
1: Right.
0: You have to come out on election day and cast your vote, okay? If we don't do that, then ultimately you have to live with the outcome of these elections, and it may be people whose political philosophy doesn't line up with your needs. And I think we're seeing some of this across the country today.
1: Across the country.
0: And it's not just black people. It's black people, it's white people, it's Democrats, Republicans, Independents. And there are a lot of people who are just angry out there right now because they feel like the right to vote is being infringed upon, or they're being disenfranchised in some form or fashion. We had over 800,000 independents when they started the closed primaries that we just experienced this year.
1: Wow.
0: Who were just left out in a gray area as to whether they could participate in voting for U.S. Senate and U.S. House of Representatives.
1: Right.
0: That's just wrong, no matter how you look at it.
1: Wow.
0: One man, one woman, one vote. Everybody should be able to participate.
1: And that's why I want our listening audience to know, you know, exercise your vote, get mm-hmm. registered and vote, you know, because it's very important.
0: We talk about it all the time. We have a lot of people that are registered, but if you look at the turnout on election days, you know, small percentages, 16%, 13%, those are small numbers of people who are actually coming out and participating in the process. I just want to urge people every time I get opportunity to be in that year, to go out and cast your vote. Study the candidates, study their positions, and go out and exercise your right to vote, because that's the only way you can be assured that you're going to have people that may be lining up with your philosophy and going to be answerable to you and meeting the needs that you and your community are trying to express.
1: You know, I really wish I could say, you know, what could I do or what could we do as a community to make sure we get people registered, you know, set up some registering spots to let people really get registered, because we're going to need everyone to vote.
0: Yeah, I hope that we're getting ready now to go into elections in November, December. So there's still plenty enough time to go out and register to vote. It's very easy to do these days because you really do it online.
1: Okay.
0: Of course, you could always go down to the registrar's office and do it on paper. I want to tell those persons who may have some kind of criminal conviction, because many of them feel for some reason that they can't register to vote. There are circumstances in which you can. A certain time periods have passed or whatever the case may be. You can go in and register to vote. Go in and ask. Be bold enough to go in and ask.
1: Right.
0: Let them look up whatever information may be there. But we need everybody to be ready for these elections that are about to come up. And I'm going to tell you why, Al.
1: Okay.
0: We need to make sure in these midterm elections that are going to be taking place in November and December that we change Congress. We have majorities in both chambers of Congress, Senate and House of Representatives. And, of course, you know, you have President Trump that's in the White House. And what's happening right now, from what I can see, there are a lot of policies that are being put in place by the White House that's not being put in check by the Senate or the House of Representatives. And so if you want some changes where you can put some guardrails over the policies that are coming out of the White House, okay, you need to have at least one, if not both of those chambers in place with some majorities that can hopefully put some guardrails on some policies that are just, in my opinion, very mean-spirited and is taking away a lot. I'll give you an example of what I'm saying, and many people may have known this. Here recently, you know, we were swiping those SNAP benefits.
1: Right, right.
0: Feeding people.
1: Feeding
0: something
1: people.
0: All of us have to do, no matter what the color of your skin is, you need to eat, okay? Well, if we don't have some guardrails when policies like that are coming out of the White House, they affect people, and they did affect this state. Now, we sent back recently over $111 million in WIC benefits.
1: Wow.
0: Money intended to feed pregnant women, infants, and children. That's unacceptable, okay?
1: We sent that back.
0: That money went back unused. That should have been used right here in Louisiana to feed women, infants, and children. So I'm just simply saying we need to make sure that there's accountability. I think if we come out

0: vote and vote strong in the upcoming election in November and December. You can hopefully can win back the House and maybe able to even win the Senate. You may have both of those chambers, but you have to have somewhere in Congress that could put some guardrails on policies that may be coming out of the White House. That's hurting a lot of people.
1: Yeah. In many not ways. Just black people.
0: Yeah,
1: not
0: right. Just, I'm trying to make that point very clear. This is not just a black-white thing, man. This is a scenario that's going on around this country right now where people are hurting. They have benefits that they were receiving that they're not receiving now. Voting rights are under attack. We have a Supreme Court now who was appointed by the White House that seems to be turning a deaf ear to the Voting Rights Act and other protections that the Constitution should give. You can't change these things if you're not going out and casting your vote for people who will try to protect your rights.
1: Okay. Once again, opinions expressed on this program do not reflect those of Connoisseur Media. But, yeah, I just wanted to get that out that, you know, how important it is to register and vote. Because the policies, again, you hit the hammer on the nail with the policies that's coming out of the White House.
0: Exactly. They're hurting some people. And the same thing is happening here in the state. There are a lot of policies that are coming out of Baton Rouge. Once again, majorities in both chambers, Republican governor. But once again, we see policies that are coming out of there. A lot of the redistricting fight that we talked about a few moments ago, is emanating right here in Baton Rouge. And we're seeing it play out right here in our home state, where we need to make sure that we're voting and putting people in office who want to work some of these issues out in a bipartisan way and not have everything so polarized. Because at the end of the day, we're all there to represent people.
1: Right.
0: And if we're not doing our job right, people are going to hurt. People are going to suffer.
1: I see it every day.
0: Exactly.
1: I see it every day. The exactly. Numbers, usually at the first of the month, people had resources, mm-hmm. and they wasn't coming to Christian service. Now, they coming all month now.
0: Absolutely. You began to cut back on benefits that people need, like SNAP benefits, even with Medicaid benefits now, you know, that's under a lot of pressure. You know, there's a lot of talk up in Washington, D.C. about, you know, even Social Security benefits.
1: That's right.
0: Which is supposed to be the sacred cow, so to speak, for those people who have worked a lifetime and now need that assistance. So there are a lot of things we must begin to look at and try to make certain that we're electing people and that we're putting people in office that want to work things out in a bipartisan way. Nobody wants waste. Nobody wants fraud. None of us are promoting that.
1: Right.
0: At the same time, we need to show that we care. And I give you another example, Al.
1: Okay.
0: You know, out of this session, we have passed a bill, with a majority passed a bill, because I didn't vote for it, that has really criminalized homelessness.
1: What?
0: Yes. What? Homelessness. We've criminalized it. We have put out a bill that has become law that if homeless people are camping in areas, they could basically be arrested. And if they do not go through some kind of homeless program or something of that nature, they could actually be charged. Now, we need to address homelessness.
1: Right.
0: But I don't see how putting a criminal element into it is going to help. Because now you could have a person, not only was he homeless, now he has a criminal charge on him. But what does that mean for employment,
1: school, opportunity,
0: military, or whatever may lie ahead? So, it's those types of bills that are coming out of Baton Rouge that we need to make sure that we have people that care about people and addressing our problems, not with penalties all the time, okay, but addressing it with programs that can make people's life a whole lot better.
1: Okay. We're getting ready to take a short break, and we're going to come back and talk about some of the bills that you passed that came through and some of the funding that you brought back to the city of Shreveport. And don't you go away. We'll be right back with Community Speaks. I'm your host, Al Moore.
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1: 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Lee Jeter, pastor, serving the Lord, leading by example, growing in our faith. Welcome back to Community Speaks. I'm your host, Al Moore, where you stay informed and updated on what's going on in the community. I have a very special guest in the studio, State Senator Sam Jenkins, District 39. Thank you again for taking time out your schedule and letting the community get updated on kind of what's going on in our community and what happened in Baton Rouge. But before we took a break, I was going to let you talk about some of the bacon and some of the things that you was able to get past and bring back to our community.
0: Well, it starts with the budget, Al, and I always look at it from this standpoint. When you look at health care and education, those are big economic drivers here in Northwest Louisiana, Shreveport, Bossier. I think we did very well in the budget in the healthcare category. You're looking at over $20 billion. Now, this is statewide, of course,
1: right.
0: But a lot of that money helps to affect our area. K through 12 education was $4 billion, higher education, $1.3 billion. I think all of our local campuses did very, very well. Southern University, Shreveport, LSUS, the medical school, BIPSI, a lot of those campuses received money for workforce training, also for development of their programs and their buildings on the campus. I think a lot of those schools have done very well in our budget. We're continuing to work with Shreveport Regional Airport, expand the airport, bringing SkyWest in. That's going to create a lot of good high-paying jobs. That's continue to be a work in progress. We were able to do a $55 million capital outlay for that. So not all at one time, but it will be incrementally put out there as they continue to do what they're doing. Hope everyone is pleased with seeing the state office building going up downtown.
1: Okay.
0: Some of the only construction that's going on downtown at this particular point.
1: Okay, so that's going up downtown, the state office building.
0: Yeah, so the state office building will now be downtown. That's the building that you see that's going up downtown on Fallon Street, I believe it is. It's nearly 50% complete at this particular point in time. I think it helped a lot of our local contractors who were able to participate in the construction of that building. But more important than that, I think once it's complete, it's going to bring a lot of foot traffic into downtown because we're trying to revive our downtown. So you may have about 700 employees in and out of that building every day.
1: Wow.
0: And I hope the spinoff will be, you know, some of the small businesses down there like restaurants, stores, shops like that will begin to spin off and be a part of that. We are working with 50 Cent and G-Unit. I know he stays in the news.
1: Right.
0: But there was a $50 million commitment from the state there. And I just want people to know, we're not passing over $50 million to a 50 Cent and G-Unit. It's going to be a structured, incremental payout as he meets certain metrics, such as redoing Millennium Studios, stage works, and then the G-Dome. So, but that's going to be economic development that will be coming in the area. I was happy to participate and be a part of working with that. Also, a lot of infrastructure money is coming to the area also. We just finished, about $35 million roadway I-20 over in the Bossier side. We're going to be coming over here on the Caddo side, hopefully bringing about $44 million towards that construction. Hearn Avenue is being worked out in sections.
1: That.
0: We got that going. Ford Street is going to be worked out in sections. And we're going to continue to try to deal with those roads that are part of the state highway system. I presented a check yesterday, as a matter of fact, to our local African-American Chamber of Commerce, $100,000 put into that organization so they could continue to be advocates for our minority contractors, minority business owners, and vendors, and to make sure that we're making a connection between new businesses that are coming in and the talents that that organization have. I think that they play a very important role in making sure that everybody can get to the table and be represented when new opportunities come into the area.
1: I saw you on the news a few weeks ago with the sheriff and city marshal. With the little news clip, I really didn't understand what that was. So that's why. Tell me a little bit about that.
0: So what we did is I got some funding for the Keller Parish Sheriff's Office to help with their new domestic violence unit.
1: Okay.
0: I think none of us will ever forget the tragedy with the 8 children that occurred here.
1: Right.
0: And that really moved me to want to make sure that we have a unified effort at trying to prevent domestic violence and not just responding to it.
1: Right.
0: And I do believe the sheriff's office and that domestic violence unit is going in that direction of trying to find ways to prevent it. So that we did a $125,000 direct appropriation to the sheriff's office for that unit. Also, we did around $265,000 to our Shreveport City Marshal's office.
1: Right.
0: Because a lot of their equipment, their bulletproof vests, radios, and equipment that they need was becoming somewhat antiquated. So we wanted to make sure that they need, that they receive funding for that type of equipment. We saw a police officer up in Vivian that was shot in the line of duty.
1: Yep.
0: Here recently, a U.S. Marshal down around Alexandria was shot in the line of duty. These men and women are on the front lines every day trying to do their job. And so we just wanted to make sure that some funding was coming to them to make sure that they had the equipment that they needed to protect themselves as they go about protecting us.
1: Okay. Another tough question. What is the difference? Man, you go back a long way. You was Caddo Parish Commissioner, City Council, State Representative, and now you're a senator. What? I know you fought all those battles for us, State Senator, but what was the difference in moving from one part to the next?
0: Well, I say this first and foremost. I am thankful to God. I think I have been blessed and have been favored by God in the area of public service. I want to thank and express my appreciation to the people of Commission District 5, House Council District G, House District 2, and now Senate District 39, because those are the individuals that elected me to serve, and I do appreciate that. But basically, You it's different levels. You got the local government and state government, but it's all the same people that you're representing, basically, is what's happening there.
1: Right.
0: I was recently honored by the Black Caucus Police Jury Association with a Lifetime Achievement Award because of my record of service and history, and I'm humbled by that and appreciate that. But be it local government or state government, you're representing the same people, and you just want to make sure that when you're in the room, you're making their voices be heard, and you're voting in a way to make sure that resources are coming to their areas. And I hope that people continue to show that confidence in me, because I know when you vote for somebody, you're saying, Sam Jenkins, I trust you, okay?
1: Right.
0: I trust you to do the right thing. And me, Al, I don't want to let people down.
1: Right.
0: So I try to work very hard at what I say I'm going to do. I try to respond to individuals when they call and ask me. I try to be straight.
1: Right.
0: Some things I can do and some I can't, but I'm going to tell you now.
1: Right.
0: But if it's something I can do, we're going to do our best to get it done.
1: Okay, but no other sentence, you know, you can say no.
0: No doubt about it. If it's something you can't do, I think people can appreciate it if you explain to them, it's just something that we can't do. But I respect all of my colleagues along the way. Some great people that I've served with in all of those positions. They some great staff people that have worked with me in all of these positions. And I want to take my hat off to them, to colleagues along the way, staff people along the way. In fact, these staff people make you look real good.
1: Because, yes, sir. I know that.
0: Those employees and all, they make you look real good because they're the ones that's doing some of the heavy lifting at your direction. So I do want to take this opportunity and just reminisce and just thank all those people, be it in parish government, city government, and state government.
1: Okay. Well, our listening audience that might not know what District 39 covers, tell us what your district covers.
0: All right. It covers a greater portion of Shreveport, mid-Shreveport going up to the northern part of Shreveport and West Shreveport. It covers some parts of South Bossier.
1: Okay.
0: But it covers most of the parish of Caddo all the way up to the Arkansas line. So areas like Vivian, Rodessa, Blanchard, Gillum, all those towns, all city, all of those towns are actually in my senatorial district. So it's a large territory, it's a large area. So we have to get around. We have to get on the road and drive and go visit those mayors, those town councils, have town hall meetings in those cities, because, like I say, those are the people that have elected me to represent them.

0: I don't want to leave anybody out. So we try to make sure that we are bringing resources and information to those areas also.
1: Okay. What is the biggest challenge for District 39?
0: Yeah, I would say again, I think we've got a lot of territory and area here, but we really need some major employers here. And that's one of the things we want to continue to work on. I think SkyWest is helping with that in some regards. But we need to bring some people, some employers in here, Al, that could hire 500, 1,000, 1,500 people at a time and put them to work. I do believe that's one of the reasons we went on and invested in the old Libby Glass plant.
1: Right.
0: We're hoping we could retrofit that where some industrial-type work could come back in. I hear that the GM plant is now fully occupied out there.
1: Right.
0: Okay? Slumber J is coming to town, and they're doing some great things with hiring people. Amazon is here now, and they're doing some great things with hiring people. We need to continue that trend. Everybody that needs to work or want to work is not going to have a college degree, PhD.
1: Right.
0: But they can work well with their hands, okay? And we need to make sure that we're providing jobs that can put people to work. And not only that, let's make sure that we're doing the workforce training, to train people for jobs that's going to be coming into this area.
1: Okay, okay. What are the most things you are hearing from your constituents in District 39?
0: Well, believe it or not, there's some delightful things. I got a lot of nice calls about, and this was Representative John Walters' bill, about making Shreveport the stuffed shrimp capital of Louisiana.
1: Okay.
0: And I know that sounds light, but I think it has some major tourism and economic aspects to it. The stuffed shrimp is something very unique to North Louisiana. And when Representative Walters brought the bill up and she asked me to help her with the bill in the Senate, which I was glad to do, we had a stuffed shrimp day down at the Capitol and invited all the legislators, and nobody voted against the bill, okay?
1: But so we had filled them up.
0: Yes, it was, you know, it has a history behind it.
1: Freeman
0: and Harris, Orlando's, Eddie's restaurant, there's a lot of history there, and so I think that was something that was done well. I also want to salute State Representative Tammy Phelps. I think she worked very hard this session to try to address some of this blighted property. She passed some bills that were really kind of give the city of Shreveport more teeth in making people, especially commercial buildings, go in and tear down or demolish these buildings,
1: right?
0: And be accountable for them and not just leave them open. You know, we got so many of these old apartment complexes around here. They're just they're a haven for criminal activity and other mischief. And so I want to salute State Representative Tammy Phelps for that hard work that she did down there to try to make sure that that was done. And that we would be moving forward. State Representative Stephen Jackson also is someone that works very hard, in my opinion, down in the legislature with many of the bills that he bring to try to address problems. I know one bill that he brought that we're going to need to look at is this flooding situation that we got going on around the city.
1: Yes.
0: And I didn't mind old neighborhood Stony Hill, okay? We need to begin to look at that and really get to the bottom of the problem and bring some resources to it. So I appreciate all those representatives and what they do. And I really do appreciate everybody in our delegation, my fellow senators, Adam Bass, Thomas Presley, Alan Sebaugh. When it comes to infrastructure needs in this area, we work together very closely. We may have some political differences, don't get me wrong, but when it comes to infrastructure, trying to get infrastructure in this area, we work very hard to make sure that those things are going. And there are other state representatives like Representative Mellorin and other representatives that work down in that area. This entire delegation, I think, works very, very hard to get some things done. One of the calls we're getting a lot about right now is about the inspection sticker, and that was State Representative Larry Bagley. So I'm saying to people now, they're not enforcing inspection stickers now.
1: Okay.
0: So if your inspection sticker's about to expire, don't go out and spend another $10 or $20.
1: Okay.
0: Because they're not enforcing it. And after the first of the year, they're going to move to what's called a QR code, which is something that just basically...
2: He cannot fail.

DJ Hammer.

Thank you.

Good morning, listeners, and welcome. You're tuned in to the Fuller Temple Church of the Lord Jesus Christ radio broadcast. Let's grow in faith together under the guidance of Apostle Fuller as we join.

0: nation just waiting for you. God, God, God bless you.
1: Amen. We want to thank God and welcome all y'all to Fuller's Temple Church of the Lord Jesus Christ broadcast. Amen. We want you to know today that God have a blessing for you. And I tell you, we're getting ready, and I want you to call somebody right now and tell them, say, listen, if you want a blessing, to tune in to Fuller's Temple broadcast right now, because God have a blessing for you today. Amen. And right now, we're going to ask Sister Linda Banks to give us a quick prayer. Amen. She's going to open up in a quick prayer.
2: Our Father who art in heaven, we come to you this today in the name of our Lord and Savior, Jesus Christ. We ask you to bless all of us assembled, all of our damn radio land. God bless you tonight and your family, Lord God. We ask you, Lord, to lead us and guide us today in the way you would have us to go, Lord God. We just thank you for another day. We praise and bless your holy name. Bless everyone, Lord. We thank you for all what you have done, is done, and going to do. We thank you for your new mercy today, your amazing grace, and your unconditional love. We just praise and bless your holy name. Thank you for your word today. You said, man shall not live by bread alone, but by every word that proceedeth out of the mouth of God. And we ask you to bless the apostle today, Lord God. Give him your word to give us, Lord God. We listening, Lord. We understand, Lord God. And we just praising your name for it. In the name of Jesus Christ of Nazareth, the Son of the living God. Amen.
1: Amen.
2: Praise God. Thank you.
1: Amen. We thank God for this, because God is so good. Amen.
2: Amen.
1: And I want to let you know that this broadcast is also helped being sponsored by Fuller's Farmer Market, located at 5304 Mansfield Road. Right now we have some sweet seeded yellow meat watermelon, big watermelon, big red watermelons. 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We have okra and tomatoes. 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Amen.
2: Amen.
1: And we, as always, our watermelon, you can try it before you buy it. We guarantee you'll be satisfied. Amen.
2: Amen.
1: So we thank God today for each and every one of you out in radio land. We thank God for our mother, Ethel Burden. And we just thank God that he just keep on blessing her. And not only blessing her, but every time that he bless her, he bless us. And everybody blessed out there in radio land. Amen.
2: Amen.
1: We pray for you. Amen. So we're going to ask you to get your Bibles out. And we're going to run through here the Word of God. And I want you to know that we're going to start off in the 6th chapter of Luke. And

0: verse 38. And we're going to go ahead and we're going to read this. And while I'm getting that, I'm going to ask Sister Banks to get Acts the 20th chapter in verse 35. Luke 6 and 38 says, "Give, and it will be given to you. Good measures, pressed down, shaken together, and running over, will be poured into your lap. For with the measure you measure, it will be measured to you." Somebody said, thank you, Jesus. Amen. Because what the scripture is teaching us is that if we give, and as we give, God gonna give it back to us. And if y'all don't understand the principle of shake down and mash together, it's just like if you look, when I go to the gas pump and I fill up my truck, I shake it, make sure ain't no air in there, because I want to fill it up with gas. I want to make sure that the truck is filled up with gas. Shake it. And when I go to get the purple hub pea, I push that bushel down. I want to make sure that I got that bushel full. I'm going to press down, make sure that I can get all I can get in there. Mm-hmm. But if you measure with a teaspoon, then you're going to get a teaspoon back. So you ought to give like you're giving a whole bushel so that you can receive a bushel back instead of a teaspoon. And so that's what the Bible is teaching us. Give. But the subject today is God got a blessing for you, but you got to learn how to get the blessing from God. And that's what we teaching you. You got to learn how to give. Some people don't want to give anybody anything, but you got to give. And we going to our next verse. I'm going to ask Sister Banks to read Acts 20 and 35. Amen.
1: Okay, Acts 20 and 35. "I have showed you all things, how to so laboring you ought to support the weak, and to remember the word of the Lord Jesus, how he said, it is more blessed to give than to receive."
0: And it's more blessed to give. Apostle Paul said, listen, I was your example of in giving. I gave to those that were in need. I gave. But sometimes when you see people walking the street, y'all see some of the homeless people, they hot. And then the first thing you'll say, it's their fault. It may be their fault. But I said, I thank God for the kind of heart that God has given me. And I'm want to encourage y'all so that y'all can, he got blessings for you. And if you want the blessings of God, a young man came, he said, "Do you have a bottle of water?" I said, "No, I don't have any cold water." But I said, "Is there anywhere around here where you can go and buy a bottle of water? I'll buy you a bottle of water." See, we got to give. This not your money, it's God money. Everything that you have, and this is the attitude that I have. Everything that I have belonged to God. I wouldn't have nothing without God. I was riding with one preacher, and we saw a homeless lady, and she was apparently a drug user. And he said, "Look at her." He said, "What you think about her?" And I told him, I looked at him, I said, "It could have been me, but if it wasn't for the grace and the mercy of God, I could have been homeless. I could have been on the street. You could have been out there. I could have been a drug addict. I still could. But it's the grace in the mercy of God, in the favor of God in our life. But we want to take things for granted. But it's the goodness of God. It's not me, myself. Because Jesus had to die for my sins and the sins of the whole world. Yes. And he died that if we believe in him, that's why he said, whosoever believe in him shall not perish but have everlasting life. Don't you know that God got a blessing for you? All you have to do is believe in it. You can turn it around, the situation that you're in. You can turn that situation around. And while I'm talking, go to Isaiah 61:7. Isaiah 61:7. And because God got a blessing for all of us. And God loved to bless his people. He got blessings built in. He loved to bless his people. Amen. If you got that, go ahead and read it.
1: All right. Isaiah 61:7 reads, "For your shame ye shall have double, and for confusion they shall rejoice in their portion. Therefore in their land they shall possess the double. Everlasting joy shall be unto them." Double and everlasting joy. Glory to God.
0: Excuse me. Amen.
1: Amen.
0: When the scripture said, instead of shame, instead of your shame, you will receive a double portion. This is what God want to do. See, the devil want to bring shame. See, shame is of the devil. He want to make you shame. He want to tear us down. He want to build out, and that's all of us. He want to do it for me, you, and everybody else. Out there on the street, every day, I see black men, white women, black women on the street. They sleeping under the bridges. They sleeping on the sidewalk. They say it's safe. Sometimes I see them sleeping at the bus stations. It could have been me, but do you know that one day, some of those people that you see homeless, they going to be somebody because God going to raise them up and give them their double portion when they look to him. See, all we have to do is look to him, but we ain't got enough of us that doing the will of God to go out in the highways and hedges and compel men and women. We done got so everybody want to preach from the pulpit. Don't nobody want to go in the highway and hedges and compel them to come. Somebody need to go and tell them that Jesus love them and that we love them. Come on in. And we have a new thing that we're going to be doing at Fuller's Temple this year. And we printing some shirt, just win one. If we could just win one soul and make it be a part in heaven. And I want all the saints and all the Christians and everybody that call themselves by Jesus' name, everybody that said they are Christian, let's win one.
1: Yes.
0: Let's care about that homeless person. The next time, if you can, freeze some bottled water and put in your car. And when you ride by and you see those homeless people out there, give them a bottle of cold water. That's the least we can do. Let's do something and tell them Jesus love them. And we love them too. Let's get the people. See, we got to develop the love that God had for us. See, even though we were no good and wretched, God sent Jesus to die for us. I wasn't worthy. I wasn't fit. You wasn't worthy, you wasn't fit. But yet and still, Jesus died for us. And the scripture said, and while we were yet sin, God commended his love toward us while we were yet sinners. Because he loved us so much, he doesn't desire that nobody be perished. That's why he sent his best. He sent our Lord and Savior, King Jesus, to die in our stead. And all we have to do is look to the cross and say, Lord, forgive. Folk gonna talk about you. They gonna say mean things about you. People gonna try to throw up your past. But tell them. I remember once Mama told me to wash dishes. I said, Mama, I washed dishes yesterday. And Mama told me, she said, son, you ate yesterday, but you won't eat again today. So I done forgot yesterday because it's not important. And y'all don't let nobody keep yesterday in your face. You live today. And say, Lord, help me to be all you want me to be today. And that's all we could do, is be all God wants us to be today. God got a blessing for you. But you got to be able to receive the blessing. See, sometimes we allow people to talk us right out our blessing. I've seen people in relationship. They had a good relationship going, but somebody came along and said, you know, she did this and she did that. It made them break up a good relationship. Or say, he did this and he did that. And broke up a good relationship. And the people are going on. They could have been happy together. But somebody with a hating spirit. And people is haters. Is haters in the church. Is haters outside the church. Is haters on your job? Is haters in your neighborhood? When you get ready to do something, you just ask the Lord to help you. You don't need all that advice from your neighbor. What you think about her? What you think about him? Well, you going to get some thoughts if you ask them that. Because they sure going to tell you something. But God got a blessing for you. While I'm talking, I want you to go to Matthew 7 and 11. God got a blessing for you. And I'm going to talk on that Isaiah. Instead of your shame, God said you will receive a double portion. Instead of your disgrace, you will rejoice in your inheritance. God gonna bless you, and he wants you to enjoy what he blessed you with. Nobody else may not rejoice with it, and you better believe that when God start blessing you, and when God start raising you up, some of your own kinfolk gonna hate you. Some of your own church members, man, that was my best friend. Now he's your worst enemy. Because he done prayed with you that God bless you, but when God bless you, he get mad. She get mad. But I want you to hold on because God got a blessing for you. And even if your blessing have not manifested yet, I want you to know that the blessing is on the way. And said, and so you will inherit a double portion in your land, and everlasting joy will be yours. See, y'all, the blessing that God give you. See, when God give you some joy, can't nobody take that joy away from you. See, They make it.

0: repossess the house. They make him repossess the car. They make him repossess the clothes. They may close your bank account. But one thing about it, or they can lay off the job. But this joy that God give you, can't nobody take it away from you. Because that's the joy of the Lord. And he loves you so much, he going to give you that everlasting joy. What does that mean, Apostle? That means that the joy that he give you today, you can take it all the way to glory. When he come and you meet him in the midair, because the saints going to meet him in the midair. When we meet him in the midair, you're going to have your joy. Somebody going to be crying and somebody going to be in torment, but you're going to have your joy because the joy of the Lord is your strength. Amen. Come on. Matthew 7 and 11.
1: It reads, if ye then, being evil, know how to give good gifts unto your children, how much more shall your Father, which is in heaven, give good things to them that ask him?
0: I remember when my children were smaller and I started buying them big wheels. And back then they loved to ride those big wheels. And then the bicycle, and they said, my daddy, a good daddy, he always get up what we want for Christmas. And then, but I was just looking at the scripture, Jesus said, we being evil. If I'm being evil and know how to give good gift to my children, how much more your heavenly Father, come on, know how to give good gifts to us. How much more? See, we got somebody that loves us so much, and if we ask him, he'll give it to us. See, when my children told me, said, Dad, I want a big wheel for Christmas, I did everything I could to make sure that my children had a big wheel. But see, the God that we serve, my Father and your Father is greater than me. My Father and your Father is the Father that created heaven and earth. And so anything that we want, anything that we need, if we ask him, he has the power to do it. And he will do it because he loves us. He loves us so much. He loves us so much. He loves us so much. And God got a blessing for you. Even his love is a blessing toward us. So, children of God, God got a blessing for you. And I want you to hold on to your blessing. Don't let nobody take your blessing from you. And as we're getting ready to go, again, I want you to know that we got yellow meat watermelon, red meat watermelon, we got purple hull peas, we got fresh okra. So call us at area code 318-465-5426, Fuller Farmer Market, and we even deliver now. So if you stay in Shreveport and Bossier, we rolling. We'll deliver it to you if you're not able to get there. If you have friends that are seniors or your mothers or grandmothers or friends or church members, say, let them know, Fuller Temple rolling now. They'll deliver it right to your door and put it on the kitchen counter for you. Amen. Lord, in the name of Jesus, we thank you for this broadcast today. Lord, we thank you for your blessing. God, we thank you for your blessing today. Lord, we thank you right now. We ask you to look out in radio land today, Lord. Go in the hospitals, go in the jails, go in the nursing home, Lord, anywhere. The insane asylum, Lord, bless them and restore your people. Lord, those that are bound by drugs and alcohol, Lord, I know that you can break that addiction. Lord, we pray for them right now. Lord, bless them and lead us to them so that we can get them.

0: in the house of the witch. So we rolling this weekend. So come on. Come on with it. We rolling. And we thank God for it. We thank God for each and every one of y'all out there. We thank God for all of those of you that are calling in. And again, God bless your people. God got a blessing for you. God got a blessing for you. He got a blessing for you. And don't let nobody take it from you. If you're sick, look like you can't get well, but Jesus is the healer. Yeah.
1: Our Father who art in heaven, thank you for your word that you have given us, Lord. And we bless the hearer, actually the blessed hearer of your word. And let us be doers of your word. We pray for everybody on the prayer line and everybody listening. Ask God to continue to touch, to heal, set you free, and deliver. In the name of our darling Son, Jesus Christ of Nazareth. He is the Son of living God. We love you all. Go with God. God bless you. Amen.
0: Just let him bless you. Let him bless you.
2: No matter what your problem is.
0: No matter what your problem is.
2: He wanna bless you. God bless you. Well, let me.
0: He wanna bless you. Y'all can pick up the phone and call now. If you want prayer, you can pick up the phone and call now. You can call either one of those numbers and get prayer.
2: Come on and bless me.
0: Come on, tell the Lord to bless you. Whatever.
2: Yes. Whatever you need to insert. Whatever you need to do.
0: God will bless you.

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1: That's a spirit that's raging. It's called a spirit of warfare, but it's a spirit that's called competitive jealousy. We rather compete with one another than meet each other right where they are and love each other for who they are.

we get jealous. Are you listening to me? And then we find reasons not to get along with each other. We find reasons not to love each other. And in this hour, it takes a lot to find an individual that would say, I'm sorry. I've never seen it on this order, that there's so many people who call themselves children of God, but they walk around with a spirit of unforgiveness. As a church, our hearts, because we are a body with many believers, as a church, our hearts should be knitted together. We're better together. Where there's unity, there is strength. The Bible said a house divided within itself. We're not talking about something out there. We're talking about the within. The Bible said if it's divided, even though it's within, it cannot stand. Are you with me? And so the Bible said, Jonathan told David, saying, my father Saul seeks to kill you. Therefore, Jonathan, please be on your guard until morning. And I want you to stay in a secret place. I'm going to hide you. Are you with me? And I will go out and stand beside my father in the field where you are, and I will speak with my father about you. Then what I observed, I will tell you. What a friend. That will go against its own father to save another friend's life. That's a friend. I don't care if it's your mother or it's your daddy, if it's your sister or brother, you cannot stand for that which is displeasing to God. Well, that's my mama. Okay. That's my daddy. Well, the Bible said, be not deceived. God is not mocked. Listen to me closely. Whatsoever, we have to put a pin right there. We have to listen to that. Whatsoever, whatsoever a man soweth. Somebody shout that. No. You're not going to have to pay for something you didn't sow. But whatsoever a man soweth, that shall he also reap. Jonathan spoke well of David to Saul, his father. And he said to him, let not the king sin against his servant, against David, because he hath not sinned against you, and because his work have been very good toward you. What is the problem with you, Saul? What has caused your heart to be filled with malice and strife? His own son says to him, do him no harm, daddy, because he's done nothing to you. Isn't it amazing that you don't have to do anything to people for them to hate you? Are y'all gonna talk to me? Some people just look at you and don't like you. They just look at you and draw a conclusion on you. Oh, she thinks she something. And y'all have been through that? He think he's something. I don't know about him. I could just look at him and tell he's arrogant. Look at the way Cornell walk. People can't help how they walk. God made us in such a way that we're unique, listening in our own rights, and we stand out above many. But you find yourself stumbling over yourself and tripping and slipping because you've allowed what people

about you, glory to God, to change you. You got to get to a point in life where you don't care what nobody think about you. I am what God says that I am. You at home, you can't even sleep at night because somebody done got all up in your head because they were talking about you. I don't know what I did to deserve this. Then you go and make a song. I don't bother nobody. I try to treat everybody the same. Who would author a song like that? And every time I turn my back, they scandalize my name. That's all they doing? And you ready to quit living because somebody scandalized your name? They scandalized Jesus' name. If they did it to the green tree, what about? Do you understand that? There was no fault whatsoever found in Jesus, but yet, amen, they created stuff. When folk don't know stuff, they'll create stuff. Anybody know what I'm talking about? And you know, people run around talking about a lie don't hurt. A lie hurt me more than the truth. I'd rather you tell the truth on me and I deal with it, but a lie shouldn't have hurt. Can I get an amen for a lie hurting? Yeah, it hurts. You know it hurts. Every one of you know that. Amen. And so he says to his daddy, he said, Daddy, David did nothing. Why do you seek to kill him? Now, some of us would say, I don't need an excuse. I just don't like her. I'm going to be done in just a moment. But I really want you to think about this, because some of us sitting in here, we got some folk we don't like. And yet we're trying to worship God through this. And God ain't even in this, because he ain't with this. And you ought to be ashamed of this. And because of this, you have no relationship with God. Doing the best I can. Thank you so much. Glory to God. I want you to listen. Man, we'll come to church and we can't even get in the worship service because we look over at somebody else that's been through hell all week long and they not smiling, and you try to speak to them and they just say, And all of a sudden the devil says to you, she don't like me. No. That's why we need a spirit of discernment. The devil is busy. He raises havoc in our life all week long. We have to know how to deal with spiritual warfare. But yet we need a spirit of discernment when our brothers and sisters have been, good God almighty, watched all week long, beat down. We got to discern that it ain't about you. It ain't about you. By the way, nobody owe you anything anyway. Are you with me? There are people I speak to. They don't speak. I speak. Keep moving. How you doing? God bless you. Okay. Well, you don't want to deal with me today. I understand that. We move on. Somebody say amen. And so Saul heeded the voice of Jonathan, and Saul swore, as the Lord live, I will not kill Jonathan. I'm sorry, David, as the Lord lives, I'm not going to kill him. Isn't that amazing, Jock, how people will look in you at your face and tell you, it's going to be okay, I promise you, it's all right, I'm not going to do it. And the moment you turn your back, are you with me? That's why we need to put our faith not in a man, but put our faith in God. Somebody shout amen. I come to declare today that we need to have faith in God. Then Jonathan called David, and Jonathan told him all these things. So Jonathan brought David to Saul, and he was in his presence.

as in times past. And there was war again, and David went out and fought with the Philistines and struck them with a mighty blow, and they fled from him. Now the distressing spirit from the Lord came upon Saul, and he sat in his house with his spear in his hand, and David was playing music with his hands. Then Saul sought to pin David to the wall with the spear. Somebody shout demonic attacks. Demons are real. And they're literally infesting our society. They're walking like human beings up and down the earth, literally raising havoc in all of our families. Everything that we're surrounded by is experiencing demonic attack. We have to understand, ladies and gentlemen, how to deal, amen, with demons. God has not given us, y'all out there? I'm not going to let you jump today. I want you to listen, because the devil is trying to kill us. And one by one, he's, you know, talking about God taking us away. One by one, the devil is taking us away. Many of us are moving out of here before our time because we're out of position. When we're out of position, we're from under, amen, glory to God, the covering. We're from under the blood. The devil can't come under the blood. Y'all getting this? Glory to God. Look at your neighbor, forget this. Then Saul sought to pin David to the wall with the spear, but he slipped away from Saul's presence, and he drove the spear into the wall. So David fled and escaped that night. Saul also sent messengers to David's house to watch him and to kill him in the morning. And Michal, David's wife, or should I say Michelle, David's wife, told him, saying, if you do not save your life tonight, David, tomorrow you're going to be killed. Listen closely. Michelle let David down through a window, and he went and fled and escaped. And Michelle took an image and laid it in the bed. What a wife. Put a cover of goat's hair for his head and covered it with his clothes. So when Saul sent messages to take David, she said, he's sick. A friend will cover you. Are you with me? When there is a union, when there's a husband and a wife, there's no longer, amen, glory to God, where we've become twain, but now we have become one. One. When I hurt, you hurt. When you need protection, I protect you. Glory to God. When I need protection, you protect me. It's not all the man. I wish I had some help here. It's not all the woman. You are now walking in a spirit of oneness. Whatever you have to do to save your husband, to save your wife, to save your marriage, to save your children, because of the love, amen, because you're knitted together. Amen. With the same love, you'll do anything necessary. Anything. Anything. And so she takes an image and laid in the bed, put a cover of goat hair for its head, and covered with cloth. Are you with me? So when Saul's sent messengers to take David, she said, he's sick. Then Saul sent the messenger back to see David, saying, bring him up to me in the bed that I may kill him. And when the messenger had come in, there was the image in the bed with a cover of goat hair for his head. The devil is the real devil. And listen to me closely. The devil is intent on taking every one of us out. Sit here, amen, glory to God, and take for granted, because you made it through yesterday, that you're going to make it through today. Just take it for granted. Just take it for granted that if God given you 1 year, you just believe he's going to give you another one. Take it for granted. I wish I had some help here. Anything, amen, that we take for granted in the spirit realm opens the door for Satan to come in. We can never underestimate the devil. Are y'all getting this? Baby, he real. He ain't no joke. How can someone so powerless, that was stripped of all of his power on Calvary, not Calvary, in the heavens, I'm getting ahead of myself, in the heavens, kicked out of heaven, a third of the angels, amen, were swept out with him. God left them powerless. But yet, amen, they are raising more havoc than people that have power.
How can powerless people defeat people that's full of the power? Ye shall receive power. Do you know what you got? After that, the Holy Ghost have come upon you. You got something. Devils are intimidated by the power that resides on the inside of you. Do you know what you have? And it doesn't stop there. The next question is, do you know who have you? Isn't it something? You're something special. You are prepared for the moment. No weapon that's formed against us. Hey, well, I just have church by myself. It ain't prospering. Are you with me? Glory to God. So Saul said to Michelle, why have you deceived me like this and sent my enemy away so that he has escaped? And Michelle answered Saul, he said to me, let me go. Why should I kill you? Are you hearing me? So David fled and escaped and went to Samuel at Ramah and told him all that Saul had done to him. And he and Samuel went and stayed in Naoth. Now I was told Saul, saying, take note. This is where he is. The devil, he never quits. He's intent on taking us out. You know it, I know it. The way you define it is, if it ain't one thing, it's another. That's your definition of the working of the enemy. If it ain't one thing, it's another. By the time I get one thing done, there's another thing. By the time I come out of this, I go into that. By the time I go up, I'm already the next day back down. By the time I start to love life and enjoy life, then life is snatched from me in the spur of the moment. Finally, when the time come, look like I'm finally getting my joy restored. Overnight, I'm, glory to God, back where I began. Are you with me? My message is entitled today, what crutch are you leaning on? That was a jet that was making a flight across the ocean. Suddenly the pilot voice came on the intercom and said, those of you on the left side of the plane have probably noticed that one of our engines had failed. Please do not be alarmed. We can still fly on 3 engines. But we'll probably arrive about 15 minutes late. A few minutes later, the pilot voice comes again. He said, those of you on the right side of the plane are probably aware that a second engine has failed. It'll be at least 30 minutes late now before we will arrive to our destination. A few minutes later, the pilot spoke to the passenger again. It just come to my attention that a third engine has failed. But he said, please don't be alarmed. We can make it to the airport on only one engine. However, we will arrive approximately 45 minutes late. One of the passengers turned to another and said, we don't have but one engine left. And I hope that fourth engine doesn't fail or we could be up here all night. That went right over your head. You missed that one. The first engine required being 15 minutes late. The second engine required being 30 minutes late. The third engine required being 45 minutes late. So the person was thinking, if we lose the fourth engine, then we're going to be 45 minutes late. No, if you lose the fourth engine, the plane is going down. There are certain things, if we are going to be steadfast and unmovable and always abounding in the works of the Lord, there are some things we cannot afford to lose. I wish I had some help here. Number one, people of God, you cannot afford to lose your right standing with God. Hear me tonight, somebody. When your engines are going out one by one by one, you need that fourth one. I wish I had some help here. It may take a while to land, amen, to come in, but you'll come in if that fourth engine is still working. I'd like to say that fourth engine is God. Talk to me, somebody. Oh, somebody shout hallelujah. No. Please be seated. I don't want to get up there. I want you to catch this. Just like a flyer's sense of security
is wrapped up in those engines. When we get on a plane, our security is wrapped up in those engines. Not so much the pilot.

0: Because if you really understand, the pilot is just really sitting there manning the plane. He's really not flying the plane. I wish I had some help here. That's happening down, amen, glory to God, below. I wish I had some help here. There's another source that's directing the plane that's up there. Hear me tonight. But if those engines, it don't matter who's down here directing the plane, if the engines go out, those that's down here cannot say what's about to happen up there. Y'all a little slow this morning. Just as a flyer, okay? Please get this morning. Sense of security is wrapped up in those engines. So too in life, our sense of security is often dependent upon various factors in our life. I'm going to show you that in a moment. That's all I wanted to get here. There are some things in our life that we are totally dependent on. Our livelihood, our sense of security is wrapped up in some things down here, not what's up there. Listen to me closely. Glory to God. Things down here is not as important as what's up there. Is that right, somebody? Glory to God. We need to understand that all of our help comes from above. But I want to show you something. There are some things that it's no way in the world you wouldn't put before God. I didn't say you would put God before them. I said you would put them before God, because your sense of security is wrapped up in these particular things. Some of your security is wrapped up in your husband. Oh, it's quiet. Oh, some of your security, sense of security, is wrapped up in your wife. Some of your sense of security is wrapped up in your job. Some of your, amen, sense of security is wrapped up in your money, honey. Man brought nothing into the world, and man can't take nothing out of here. I can't get my sense of security wrapped up in Sister Hamilton. You understand? I was laying beside her last night. She was so quiet. Normally she's snoring. Well, y'all know we do that. I'm not being funny today. She's snoring and tossing and turning, but last night she was so still. And I'm like, what's going on here? I ain't heard her breathe. I didn't see her turning over. And even though my security is not wrapped up in her, you understand what I'm saying? Glory to God. We need each other. We have to reprioritize our lives and make sure that we have things in the right what perspective. And she was quiet for so long. I just completely, Sister Brenda, I just snapped out of my sleep. My sleep was gone. She might have cried. So I said, well, maybe I'll just kick her. not hard. Just a little tap. And so I just took my legs and I just slowly dragged them across the mattress like that. And I just tapped her. And when I tapped her, she said, I said, now I can go to sleep. Yeah, you understand? But yet, the point I'm making is that we got to understand how valuable people, you know, how valuable they are to us. We have to understand all of that. Amen. Glory to God. God put people in place, put people in position to take us to the next level. You people want to always tell my God's going to do it. You can do without a friend. When in this world, you go and contribute to the word of God if you feel like you don't need each other. Do you believe that? If you look at your life, amen, it was somebody else connected to you that helped you to get where you are. Y'all ought to clap your hand for whoever that somebody was. You didn't get there by yourself. We did not arrive to 2020 Hollywood Avenue into this beautiful facility where God has given us more than enough. We did not arrive here by ourselves. God had to connect people, is that right, somebody, to us. Amen. Glory to God. Anybody know about the connection? Yeah. Are you with me? It ain't what you know people in this life, it's who you know. I wish I had some help here. Glory to God. That's why you can't be walking around, listen to me, acting untouchable, acting snobbish, acting like you all of that, acting like you better than everybody else, because one day, sooner or later, you're going to need somebody. And I'm not talking about God either. You better hear what I'm saying. You can walk around here, amen, with your little, amen, nasty self, nasty attitude, thinking you all of that. You get too high, God will bring you down. Well, God doing something with me. I'm not the way I used to be from this pulpit. Anybody notice that? It's just, it's different. Say amen. Glory to God. We tend to feel secure in such as our jobs. We tend to feel secure in such as, amen, our bank accounts. And listen to me, you know I'm telling the truth. Our families, our friends, our health, our position in society. We become very secure in these things. So a person with a good job, a person with a nice house, a loving family, the respect of other people, good health, what else should he or she need, right? I mean, if you got all of that, what else? And I'm telling you, subconsciously, amen, glory to God, it happens to us. We are not even aware that that's where we are. We really, amen, judge our life, amen, glory to God, by the things which we have possessed in life. You because prove it, Reverend, amen, glory to God. If you had a choice of church in those things, it'll be those things. And if I'm not talking to you, then I'm not talking to you. If you had a choice of worship in those things, 9 times out of 10, it'd be those things. If you had a choice of prayer meeting, oh yeah, I'm bad again today. In those things, it wouldn't be prayer meeting for most of us. Ain't no sense in us sitting there talking about it. God, it ain't talking about me. Yeah, I am talking about you too. Yes, I am. Glory to God. I need you to understand that. Glory to God. And so we place our values not on godly things, but on material things. And I'm telling you, that will be detrimental to your spiritual health. Because there's going to come a time, baby, when you're going to need some help with them demons you fight. Wrong crowd. These spirits that visiting you at night and you hearing a door slam and glory to God, somebody pulling a cover off the bed and they ain't even in nobody in there but you. I wish I had some help up in here. Glory to God. Light flickering and flashing on by itself. Glory to God. You gonna need to know that God. Demons are real.
1: Well, God bless you.
2: Presents itself. We're

0: by Dr. Maris T. McFarland, pastor of the Mount Pleasant Missionary Baptist Church, located at 6540 Line Avenue, right here in beautiful Freeport, Louisiana. Our mission is preaching Jesus and loving people. So relax and listen in for this life-changing, healing word.
1: And it says, the grass withereth, the flower fadeth, but the word of our God shall stand forever. One of the young people is going to welcome our visitors. We get to the end, so young people, get ready. Either volunteer or your name will be called. All right. Grab your Bibles. We turn to Psalm number 89. I sure have been blessed as I've been studying about the fear of the Lord. And if you missed the first services or the first times I've covered the fear of the Lord, I want to remind everybody, we're not talking about fear as of dread and as a scary movie kind of a fear. And I say that, but if you're not born again, you may ought to be scared, because eternity is a long time to spend without Jesus. And so I'm not trying to scare you, but you got a solution to that.

because we would not be standing here if it were not for his grace and his mercy. And for somebody to be so awesome and so extreme, thank you, and so extremely powerful, it's just amazing that he would love somebody like us. I've just been overwhelmed by the way I've been trying to describe how mighty he is. You can't even explain it. It's just hard to put it into words to hear how wonderful he is, how loving he is, how patient he is, how kind he is, how awesome he is, and he's concerned about us. It's just amazing, incredible. When I heard that word incredible, I thought that's one I didn't add, but I'm going to add it because it's just, it's hard for me to put in words what I want you to get out of this. One of the patients last week, he said to me, he said, I really want to be close to God. And when he said that, I said to myself, it's not like God doesn't want us close to him, but we have a part to play. He's done it all. He's done his part. Say, I hear you, Pastor. If you are not close to God in the relationship you want to be with God, in the communication you want to be with God, there's something that you can learn out of today's message. All of this Fear of God series is to get us to understand. Listen, if you're born again, there's never a time that we are afraid of God. Y'all hear what I'm saying? Like this. Do you remember Adam and Eve? They had a perfect environment and they sinned. Y'all remember what I'm talking about? And when they sinned, their eyes opened to that they were naked. So they got fig leaves and covered themselves. Watch this. And then they hid. They thought they were hiding from God. And God is so cool because they thought they were hiding. You know, it's kind of like hide and seek. God says, Adam, where are you? You know he already knew where Adam was. And then Adam admitted. He said, I was naked. And God's so cool. He said, who told you that? Well, where did that come from? I didn't tell you that. How did you get that understanding? And with us, sometimes there are people that come to church hiding. And you don't have to hide from God. This is not one of those messages where the pastor's out to get anybody. I'm not out to get anybody. I am going to do my best at teaching you and us that when you understand the fear of God, you live differently. You worship differently. You have relationships differently. You act differently. Because you understand that this great God. Matter of fact, when I came to church today, I was trying to think of a song because I didn't know Florence had already mapped it out with Incredible God. I was thinking the song that we do, How Great Is Our God. Y'all know that? Sing with me, How Great Is Our God. Always see, always see, how great is our God. I was thinking about that song right there because it's just hard to put into words what I want you to get out of this message on today. The other thing I wanted to say as part of the review is that I'm going to get to a point where I want you to understand that as you learn about the fear of God, God has a strategy to coach you through this life. He gives some examples, people that are going to be people that you can watch. No, they're not perfect. So when you see them do imperfect things, you don't have to judge them because you're not perfect yourself. You can let that go. I'll say let that go. What you can do is pray about that because you know you need prayer too. You see what I'm saying? You don't have to get hung up on people that miss it because all of us miss it on some level. There are examples that God is going to put before you. And then I told him the other day, there's some experiences that God allows us to go through. I used this example on the other night. Isaac was helping me out in the farm, and I told him about one of my goats.

he's just got this, young people, swag. He's just got this swag about it. You know, when he walks like, you know I'm cool. He's got these horns that go way up, they circle and they go out to the side. And it's almost like one of these things that don't mess with me. And he has that kind of an attitude. And Isaac said something about him. I said, uh-huh, you like that goat, don't you? I said, that's a cool goat right there. And this is the term that I use. I said, but when you look at him with those horns, I said, he's intimidating. And Isaac stopped me before I got out. He said, no, not when you have dominion that God has given you. He said, not when you have authority in the name of Jesus. Before I could even get it out good. Because we have to change the way that we speak. Because out of the abundance of the heart, the mouth speaks. And what I realized, I didn't realize at the time, Tracy, but when he said that, he checked me so quick. I thought, you know, thank you for checking me like that. And then I started thinking, Sister Maribel, why was I calling that goat intimidating? Isaac didn't know this, but some of y'all have heard me say it, that years ago, and I didn't tell this on Thursday, but I thought about it after Thursday, but years ago, I did not want a pastor. And I had already told the Lord, I am not going to pastor. I told the Lord of the whole universe what I thought that I was going to do and not do. And you do know that our Heavenly Father chastens us. Now, you don't have to receive this as your chastening. But one day at the farm, not this goat, but another goat. I was trying to open the gate to let him in the pen. And something about it, I didn't like it. And so he reared up and hit me in the chest and almost knocked me down. I have never had an animal do that before. So I found the biggest stick I could because I'm like, bring it again. And he came right on back and tried to do the same thing until I cracked him across his nose. And he spinned around and circled and came right at me again and bust me right in my chest and knocked me on the ground. At that time, there was an 81-year-old man working for me, Mr. Moses Williams. I said, Mr. Moe. Mr. Moe was way down. He said, Doc, I told you and them kids told you that buck was crazy. I ran on the top of the tractor trying to get away from him. That buck literally circled around that tractor like, get down if you want to. And at that time, I said, Yasmin, I said, I must not be doing something right. I said, I never lost no battle like that. I mean, where a goat kick your behind? I never had that kind of experience. But when Isaac was checking me the other day, I thought one reason that I called that goat intimidating was because that goat whooped my behind. And I retaliated. And I wrapped his big behind in white, and we ate him. So who got the victory? Who got the victory? But I have been carrying that memory for a long time. And I realized Isaac hadn't had that experience. But that experience shaped me in a negative way. But we are not supposed to fear anything or anybody more than God. And Isaac checked me good. He said, no, not when you got dominion. Say dominion. Dominion. Not when you have the authority in Jesus' name. And I look at that book altogether different because when he walked with swag, I start walking with swag. I still got more power. Amen? The other thing about this series is going to help us, and I'm coming to Psalm 89. If you're on the radio, don't try to say, well, he don't read no scripture. Hirsch. And let me finish. There has to be some consistency in the way that we live this life. Say consistency. We know that God is a rewarder of those that diligently seek him. So you can't just judge one day. You got to stick with the plan. If you know how it is when you change your diet and you're not eating certain things. Like the other day, I have been really
monitoring my diet and just changing some things about. And so I've been doing good by the grace of God, by the grace of God. I went to, of all places, to make my rounds at the juvenile detention. And when I tell you, when I went there, the lady handed me a fish, fried fish plate that wore me out. I said I wasn't going to do it. But by the time that smell filled up the whole truck, I said, I got to eat just one piece. And I did eat one piece of fried fish. And I'm not trying to say there's nothing wrong with that, because, you know, God said pray over whatever you eat. Amen? Come on, am I right about it? Some of y'all looking like the Bible say you eat whatever you want to eat. I'll tell you what I decided, because for some reasons I said I'm going to back off of certain things. Well, anyway, when I did that, I thought to myself, hey, I slipped, and I returned the thought with this consistency. I said, but you know what? For the past 3 weeks, I have been consistently following what I needed to, and I jumped right back on track. Say consistency. Sometimes we get out of what I call the pattern of seeking the Lord. We start going after other things. It takes our time away from our Bible study, our time away from prayer, our time away from meditation, and we get off track. Say off track. And what happens is that when we do, all you got to do is get back on track and get back consistent with God. Amen? The other thing I want you to know about today's teaching is that God is a man that has a high character, that his character level, he's honest, he's true, he's trustworthy, he never lies, he cannot lie. You hear what I'm saying? So there's a lot of things about our character that we need to line up. Now, answer me this. Us trying to be perfect to get saved is not the will of God. To get saved, trying to live right to get saved, is not the will of God. Because if you are saved, you are saved by the grace of God because of the finished work of a man named Jesus. Did I make myself clear? Yeah. So once you are saved, it doesn't mean that you just lay down and live like you a heathen. Amen. Because when you are saved, there is a higher level of expectation about how you should live. Say higher level living. Higher level living means that God expects for you to do more. You don't just go 1 mile when somebody asks you something. You go the extra mile. Come on, y'all hear what I'm saying? It's not like that you can get away with something, because the higher level living says that you can't just go and do an inappropriate act with your body and say, well, just God gonna forgive me. That he's faithful and just, he'll forgive me. Yes, he will forgive you, but you don't just make the decision, because at the point that you got the thought to go and mess up, at the point that you got that thought, if you don't shut it down, you've already sinned already. Even before you completed the act. Say, I hear you, Pastor. If you planned out how you're going to steal something, and then I've had people tell me, well, Pastor, if I already sinned in my mind about doing it, I might as well go carry it out. I'm going to add another word on here with that one right there. Watch this word. I'm going to repeat that again. You say that if you thought about it in your mind, and you've already sinned in your mind, you've already sinned and you've already done it, then you might as well go carry it out. I'm going to add another one up here. Fear of God makes you aware of consequences. Matter of fact, this is going to be my young people message right here. Young people, hear my young people message. There are times, young people, because you're young and because you're hormonal, there can be lots of things that you want to do with your body that you ought not do. And if you want some consequences messages, I'm going to name some one word. You know, like if you say one name, you know some people by one name. Like I said, Oprah. If I say Oprah, most of all, y'all think Oprah Winfrey. If you just said one name. If I said JFK, y'all say John Fitzgerald Kennedy. I'm going to say some one word names and help you remember some things. Syphilis. (Laughter)
In case y'all don't know what syphilis is,

0: ain't nothing funny about syphilis. It's a sexually transmitted disease that'll stay with you the rest of your life. Even now, I have some people come in the hospital with altered mental status, and one of the first things I'll check is a test for syphilis, because a lot of times people came into syphilis as a young person, and the consequence is that syphilis is still doing damage to their brain. And you can only imagine how difficult it is to talk to an 85-year-old lady about a positive syphilis test. And she's been in church all her life, and what's been in there with you is an antibody to syphilis. Okay, here's another one-word message, since y'all got that one-word message. Chlamydia, another sexually transmitted disease. Consequences. Here's another one, since y'all didn't like that one. Y'all got all quiet and religious. Gonorrhea. That's another one. That ain't good enough for you. Let me give you another. Trichomonas. Hey, young people. The old people quiet because some of us had to run from it. That's why everybody got quiet. Oh, don't call my name, Pastor. Don't call my name. If any man be in Christ, he is a new creature. Old things are passed away. And some things are passed away because they've been treated. I know y'all don't like me, but I love y'all. Y'all say, that's too much. You ain't preaching, I'm preaching. Because you don't know who listened to me. Because somebody's thinking about it right now, and I'm trying to change your mind. I got another one for you, since y'all don't like that, since y'all got all churchified on me. I got another one. HIV. See how everybody got right on that one? Y'all hear what I'm saying? Nothing to play around with. Just because you're born again doesn't mean that you just get a pass. Well, we ain't going to read the scriptures when the Lord tell me to. We better read some scriptures after that right there. Psalm 89. Is that what I told you? Yes. All right, Psalm 89. Psalm 89, say, how great is our God? Psalm 89, and we're going to look at verse number 5. And we got a lot of reading. So when I start reading, don't say, well, all he do is read scriptures. Hush and just listen, okay? Psalm 89 and verse number 5. Are you ready to say yes?
1: Yes.
0: I want to read. I want you to follow. And the heavens shall praise thy wonders, O Lord, thy faithfulness also in the congregation of the saints. For who in the heaven can be compared unto the Lord? Who among the sons of the mighty can be likened unto the Lord? Now you read verse number 7. God is greatly to be feared in the assembly of the saints, and to be had in reverence of all them that are about him. I'm going to read verse number 8. O Lord God of hosts, who is a strong Lord like unto thee, or to thy faithfulness round about thee? Everybody say, how great is our God? Verse number 7, 89 and 7. Are you ready? Read it again. God is greatly to be feared in the assembly of the saints, and to be had in reverence of all them that are about him. So that's why when you call Pastor McFarland's name, you don't say Reverend McFarland. Because holy and reverend is his name. And somebody at church is going to say, oh, Reb, you too serious. Somebody will come up to me with that right. Oh, Reb. And I'm going to look at you. Because if you say something else, I'm going to be laying hands on you trying to cast that demon about you. Okay, we're looking at another scripture. You ready to say yes? You're also going to look at Psalm. Matter of fact, in the Psalm 89, there's another one here. Look at 13 and 14. Are you ready? It says, thou hast a mighty arm. Strong is thy hand, and high is thy right hand. Watch this. Justice and judgment are the habitation of thy throne. Mercy and truth shall go before thy face. All right, you're going to the left this time, to the book of Job, chapter 38. Where are you going?
1: Job.
0: Now, we didn't say chapter when we got to Psalm. We said number, or we said division, because the book of Psalms was a book of songs. So you don't say Psalm chapter, whatever. Say, I hear you, Pastor. Okay, Job chapter 38. Are you there? Say yes. All right. Verse number 1 says this. Then the Lord answered Job out of the whirlwind and said. Now, most of us know that Job was this righteous man. Say righteous man. He was righteous, but God allowed him to be tested by Satan. He allowed Satan to do a lot of things that took away a whole bunch of stuff that he had. And he went through a lot of trauma. He got sickness and all these other kind of things. But God didn't do it. God permitted Satan to test him. Say, for a season. Say it louder. Say, for a season. For a season. God allowed him to be tested. So, in the process, Job was trying to figure it out, because he couldn't look at the book of Job and get an explanation for why his life was so jacked up. And so, in his own natural mind, he was trying to figure things out. And at parts, he said things that made us check ourselves. Like, how dare you try to question God because you're going through something? You're going through something, but now you're trying to act like, well, God, why'd you do me like this? Because when you fear God, you reverence him, he's in this category all by himself. You know his character is love. Amen? You know his character is goodness. Amen? So when you go through things, you already know that he really doesn't want us to go through those kind of things. But if we do go through those kind of things, there is a reason. Because all things work together for good to those who are called according to his purpose. Say it louder. Say his purpose. His purpose. Sometimes it's to get us ready for whatever is ahead. And if you keep on reading in the book of Job, when you get to the end, the brother was so incredibly blessed. He was so much more blessed at the end than he was at the beginning, that God found a way to make him at peace with what had happened, because his life was so much better later on. Say, I hear you, Pastor. But in the middle of the book, I'm going to show you in Job chapter 38, he got to a point where he needed God to answer him. And watch what God said in verse number 4. You there? Say yes. This is what God said. He told Job, where were you? Where was thou when I laid the foundations of the earth? Declare, Job, if you got understanding. He said in verse 5, who hath laid the measures thereof, if you know it? Who has stretched the line upon it? God was telling him, all that you see, the whole world, I created all this. You see the straight line right here? Do you see the sea? You see how everything is in order? Who do you think set it up? Tell me if you know it, brother. He said in verse number 6, whereupon are the foundations thereof fastened? How do you think all of this is hanging in the sky? Answer me, Job, if you know it. Or who laid the cornerstone thereof? I don't care what you say. That's bad talk right there. You can only talk like that when you God, Ms. Kim. God can talk like that. I laid the cornerstone on everything that you see. How are you going to question me? Skip to verse number 35. I like this one too. I like this kind of carrying on. Watch this one. 35. Y'all ready? He told Job, canst thou send lightnings? When y'all paid attention to some thunder and lightning? Who can do stuff like that but God? Say, but God. He said, look at me. Members, I have a problem with you. Members. Because when I'm preaching, and then I'm really getting to a good part, what y'all do is you start reading and taking away my sermon. Now you're trying to preach to yourself. If I give you one verse, you stop at one verse. Because you're going to miss my next point. Why you preaching to yourself? Say, I hear you, Pastor.

0: I love you.
1: All right. I love it though when y'all interested in it, because the other time when they're not interested, I say, okay, everybody stand up. They already know somebody asleep. And I'm trying to wake everybody up. Okay, you at verse number 35. Canst thou send lightnings that they may go and say unto thee, here we are. Now you know that's bad. I don't care what you say. You know that's bad the way God worded that. I'm going to read it again just because I like it. He told Job, he said, canst thou send lightnings that they may go and say unto thee, here we are. Verse number 36. Who hath put wisdom in the inward parts? Or who hath given understanding to the heart? Nobody but God. Amen? I got another one to go to. Say, how great is our God? This time you're going to Isaiah, to the right, chapter 40. Where you going? Isaiah 40. Here we are. Isaiah 40 and verse number 12. I like this one too. It says, are you there? Say yes. Who hath measured the waters in the hollow of his hand? Stop and look at me. Listen, the next time you go to one of those majestic oceans and all that big body of water,
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whip. The king hog, God was saying, is at God's hand. God exalts one and bring down another. God reduces rulers to nothing. When Nebuchadnezzar was told by Daniel, said, look, God told me, hey, look, man, you that gold head on that tower, that's you. You top man in the land. God said, but only thing, listen now, you have to, he said, but listen, watch yourself, you're getting lifted in pride. Yeah, we're the baddest nation on the planet, the best military, the highest technology. If you're not careful, you become a bully to the rest of the world because you got that power. Now, I think y'all see the war that Trump started. It's not out of control. Now, he thought because he was a big bully, the biggest gun to kick him around and treat him, man, look what's going on. I mean, they may not match you in firepower, but they can match you in strategy. Let's just close the Strait of Hormuz. Let's just block that out. Try to get through. Let's put mine in the water. If they try to get through and blow them up. The guns on our side. But the strategy is on theirs. Now, if anybody who understood war and strategy, you know, start a war with that first kind of cause. If I do this, what are the possibilities? And if I do this, what are the consequences? But when you're a bully, you forget about all that. You run to a buzzsaw, full call. You run to a buzzsaw. And now you want to get out because you see now, you get out. Nation trapped economically. I mean, look at the price of gas. What do we do now? I mean, the longer the ships can't go through, I just keep one up. Now, he said no war. That was his campaign. But when you're a bully, God has a way. See, all bullies are in pride because you big and strong. You think you can just handle folk in it because you a bully. And you figure like you can't be overcome because you are bigger and you are stronger. God said, let the weak say, I'm strong. No, wait a minute now. Why are they saying that? Let the weak say, I'm strong. Now, why would a weak person say I'm strong? You're weak. When God said that, let the weak say, I'm strong. In other words, God is always on the side of the oppressed, of the weak, of the helpless. So if God be for us, let the weak say, I'm strong. Why? Because if God be for me, you're in trouble. Oh, am I wrong about that? At Goliath. Listen, who believes? A little boy like David. Who believe? When you see the battle in a ring, this giant and the little boy. Let's take some bets now. Let's come on. I'm taking all comers. Let's take the bets now. Who is on David's side? He is this high. The giant is ceiling high. Now, listen. I'm taking bets now. Who is going to bet on David? Raise your hand. No, you wouldn't. No, you wouldn't. But if you knew what David knew about God, you would bet on him. So in that case, though he said, listen to David, you too small. You know nothing about war. This guy was born in a family fight in war. David, in essence, says, listen, you come to me with a sword. Talking to you in the name of the living God. But says he was weak. But David says, I'm strong. He told the giant, talking down to me like I'm a dog. He said, listen, then I'm gonna take your head. Did he do it?
the day of atonement. Let the weak say, I'm strong. Church, today, that same word of God is alive. Let the weak say, I know your money's low. I know your education is low. I know your experience is low. I know that folk got more power to fight the courts because you don't have the money. I understand all of that. I'm feeling you today. When you're in that predicament, listen, when you think he's too weak, let the weak say, I'm strong. The fact that God is sovereign, God is in control, that means no ruler rises without God's permission. Because he's sovereign. Now, listen, God could have stopped it, but God allowed it. So, for that reason, take a step back. It's not your fight. It's not your battle. God's going to do a new thing. What? I know y'all think the meaning it's going to mess it up. And I hear what you're saying and I understand. But today I'm encouraged again. Okay? So, no ruler rises without God's permission. No ruler acts. No ruler acts, A-C-T-S, no ruler acts outside of God's boundary. So God knows what he's doing, and God has allowed it. No ruler lasts beyond God's timing. Every ruler you see that did injustice, God allowed them to a certain time, and he put them down. So what am I saying to you? Wicked rulers may surprise us, but they never surprise God, okay? So our takeaway is God is in control. Well, if he's in control, why would he allow wicked rulers at all if he's in control? Well, there's a mystery with God, which means sometimes you won't always understand. God won't always show you his hand, not always. Sometimes so much in my life has happened that I thought I'd be crushed. I was on 60 Minutes, and I was listening to the folk while in interview with me. They said some great stuff to me. I really thought it was really. But when it came down to who face they would use primarily, they chose me. Now, I wasn't the most educated. I wasn't the most politically involved. But they chose me. Now, my point in saying that is you don't need stuff when you got God. You know? He bring it to you. So I may not have what he or she has, but what God gives me works. So it's a mystery. God does not wait on a vote of approval. It's not based on majority. God can take a little nobody. Joseph, as far as Egypt was concerned, Egypt was a big country. Joseph was a nobody. A nobody. But God, hand on Joseph, went from a slave, from a prison, to prime minister of Egypt. A nobody to the second control over Egypt, which was the greatest country on the planet at that time. So God has a mysterious way of rescuing the oppressed. He's always on the side of the oppressed. Now, I know it's been a long time coming. Now, I know we had slavery for years. We had Jim Crow. I recognize all that. Now, let me say something to you all very carefully. And it's not trying to be with a superiority complex, but the world, in some fashion, has always pushed us to the back. But God keeps on getting back to the front. I don't care what they try.

0: on the creations of black folk in America. If you move to the table in America, this country wouldn't be jack. I don't care how they try to put you to the mat, sell to us, oppress us, God, some kind of way, keeps us. You're the best athletically, you're the best academically, you're the best creativity. Listen, God got us. I recognize. Chuck, how great you are. You are so great that they gave you nothing. And look where you are now. So, they say to you, well, you know, forget about that. Everybody is at evil now. Just push up by your bootstraps and let's go. I can do it. I did it. You can do it. Now, let's just weigh that and let's see how even that is. Okay? Nobody gave me nothing, so folks say. Really? Huh? Now, if you are 300, no, I'm going to cut it short. You got 200 years head start on me. Okay? Now, some kind of way, I'm bold to just start at zero. Now, keep in mind, you were up here, and I'm back here 200 years, and you say, oh, you said, deal. Now I got to catch up 200 years. Now, it would look like you're behind. Let's say they're ahead 200 years, and now you've run, you've been educated, you have done your due diligence, and now you're at least close to them now. Who would really run the fastest? Who would really outdo who? See, if you are privileged and you, listen, you benefit from our forefathers' oppression. We are due oppression. And some folks don't understand that, y'all. See, you won't say, we are even now. You would never even. Never. Not even now. You are evil. How do you reclaim 300 years? No reparation. No real. Only us now. Only us. Japan got reparation. Every country they mess up, they pay them folk. We're the only one. We built this country. Listen to me, y'all. I was trying not to go there. America is only great on your backs. That's it. More slavery and free labor. What you got now, America? What you got now? Pay me right. Pay me back. So, America is only so-called great because we and our forefathers made it great with our free labor. Hear me out. Pharaoh, the Assyrian rulers, God does not approve of wickedness, but he can overrule it, redirect it, and use it. God does not approve of wickedness, but he can overrule it, redirect it, and use it. Wicked rulers cannot stop God's plan. In fact, sometimes they accidentally fulfill it. Now I'm going back to Esther right now. Esther was a beautiful woman. Her cousin, Mordecai, they were all captured during the Babylonian captivity. Well, one day they had a beauty contest, not knowing she to the Jew, and they say she is the most beautiful woman, let's make her the queen. Okay? She won.
1: Do you remember a woman named Vanessa Williams? She was the first black woman to win the Miss America contest.
0: Isn't that she was black? Remember that? They know that. When they found her, oh, we got to remove her because she was in Playboy. Oh, yeah, right. Okay. My point is, that was Esther. She didn't look, I didn't know who she was. Anyway, here she is in the White House. What do you want me to name it in England? Megan, she in the King Palace. Now, you can see, but my point. So, Esther, you remember a guy named Haman? Book of Esther? Well, Haman oppressed the Jews. He passed legislation was the only way to exterminate all the Jews. I said to you a moment ago that wicked rulers cannot stop God's plan. Sometimes they accidentally help fulfill the plan. So Haman hated Mordecai, hated the Jews. So I'm going to cut to the chase now. In the end, God used Esther to save her people. So she's in the White House, in essence, and she was hiding out because she was passing. Keep in mind, all the Jews are about to be exterminated. All of them, just because they're Jews. And Esther went to her uncle and told him what's going on. Mordecai said, look, Esther, now you talk to the king. She said, I can't do that because I didn't get an invitation, you know. Look, lady, he said, don't think you are safe because you're in the White House. Listen, you're not safe, Esther. He said, and furthermore, who knows if God didn't put you there for such a time as this. God put you there to say you are the Jew's salvation. You in the place to make a difference. She said, well, I'm going to do it, uncle, cousin. She said, I'm going to do it. She said, if I perish, I perish. Well, let's cut to the chase now. So Esther invited this clown to dinner, Haman. And while he was at dinner, because she knows what's going on, and in front of the king, she started saying things about how he's trying to kill the Jews and her cousin, Mordecai, did a good thing because he was about to be assassinated. And he came from being assassinated. And the king began to listen to Esther. And the king and this guy, Haman, had gallows built to hang, first of all, the first person, hang Mordecai. And then every other Jew. That was the plan. Well, on this night, at the dinner, the king is upset now that this Haman has put in such a dastardly conspiracy against the Jew. So when Esther got to the king, he said, listen, he has passed legislation that's going to have all my people killed. King, how can I be happy? And my kinfolk and my relatives are going to be all dead. The king said, listen, do what you want to do. So the king gave Mordecai his reign. So Mordecai was oppressed by Haman. And he was on the run in Esther because Haman was in charge. Haman was next to the king. And the king at this night gave the ring, his signet, to Mordecai. Now he's in charge now. Mordecai, a rule was to get everybody who tried to kill them Jews, kill them. The king say, done. Now let me end like this. I told you earlier now that wicked folk can't stop God's plan. And in fact, they sometimes accidentally fulfill it. Well, on this night, the same people that were trying to kill the Jews, he said, kill him and his family too. So today, let me close with this. At the end of the day, if wicked rulers exist, it's because God has allowed it. Not wickedness, but God has approved them to be where they are. God has approved them to hold that office. Now again, God does not sanction evil and wickedness.

0: So what do we do now? What should God people do to ungodly leaders? Well, hear me out. Stay with me now. Number one, we ought to pray for our leaders, even the ungodly ones. Now, listen to me very carefully now. Listen, listen. The battle is not yours. Do your part. Lord, bless President Trump to be controlled by your spirit, to be controlled by your power. Listen, listen. Pray for him because he's driving the bus. We pray not because they deserve it. I'm going to say it again. We pray not because they deserve it, but because God commands it, and prayer can't change things. Okay? Number two, we submit. You ready for this now? We submit where possible and resist when necessary. Listen to me. Some things you don't do, you don't accept. We are to submit where possible. So, they want my ID and vote. Do it. You can do that. But when it comes to lining up with some Trump on doing evil and paying folk money, corrupt not. You resist that. You remember Romans? He said, we ought to obey God, what? Rather than man, okay? So watch this now. Number three, we ought not to fret ourselves because of evildoers. They may rage, but Jesus Christ is our refuge. So you may see some ugly mistreatments, but keep trusting God. Number four, keep doing good. Do justice, do love, do mercy, be humble. We're going to overcome evil. What? With what? With good. So listen, God does not excuse you to do wicked because wicked folk are in charge. You can't do wicked now. God said, don't do evil for evil, but overcome evil with good. So, wicked rulers do not excuse wicked behavior from God's people. I want you to have hope in God.
1: Know this, that God's people can thrive even during oppression. I'm going to say it again.
0: God's people can thrive. You ever heard of Black Wall Street? That was during Jim Crow. These folk, see, I'm trying to tell y'all, God got you. I promise you, you've been selling a bill of goods, make you feel less, feel inferior, feel like it's hopeless. God is not on our side. Listen to me. Everything that happened to us bad made us strong. Everything that happened to us bad, I mean, go from slavery to everything that they did to us bad. That's why you're so fast. Why you're so smart. Why you're so brilliant. Because you've cut through all this corruption, all this oppression, all this pain, all this mistreatment, and you still in the running. How can you catch up on anybody with a 200-year head start? But you're doing it. How you doing it? If God be for us, who can be against us? And so watch it now. Because God's blessing is not limited by political conditions. I'm going to say it again. God's blessings are not limited by political conditions. God's people do not rise or fall with the government. They rather fall with God. God's people. So the government is not your God. Today, I go home with a new peace, a new joy. God is reigning even when the wicked rule. I'm saying it again. Listen to me. God is reigning even when the wicked rule. Don't forget that. Keep it by yourself. When the wicked rule, people groan. But the groan is not the end of the story. God reigns. God sees. God judges. God sustains. God protects. God delivers. The throne in heaven is not vacant. I'm saying it again. The throne in heaven is not

your kings has not been voted out. The government of the universe has not changed hands. It's still in God's hand. God is in control. God's word is still alive and powerful. God is faithful. If he be for us, who can be against us? So our hope is not in who sits in the White House. I said, our hope is not who sits in the White House, but in he who sits on the throne of heaven. That's our hope. I know you are troubled by wickedness in high places. I know you're weary from what you see in the world, on CNN, on the news. I know you're disappointed. I know I am. By the unjust rulings of the courts, we're groaning under the weight of corrupt leadership. Corrupt! Today, TBC, lift up your eyes. Lift up your eyes now. God is still God. Christ is still King. The Spirit is still working. And the church is still victorious. And the same God who kept Daniel in Babylon, the same God who kept Joseph in Egypt, the same God who kept the church under Rome, will keep us today. So trust him. Stand firm. Do good. Fear not. And remember, when the wicked rule, the people groan. But God's people still overcome. God bless you, TBC. God keep you.

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2: Chapter 18. When Jesus had spoken these words, he went forth with his disciples over the brook Cedron, where was a garden, into the which he entered, and his disciples. And Judas also, which betrayed him, knew the place, for Jesus ofttimes resorted thither with his disciples. Judas then, having received a band of men and officers from the chief priests and Pharisees, cometh thither with lanterns and torches and weapons. Jesus therefore, knowing all things that should come upon him, went forth and said unto them, Whom seek ye? They answered him, Jesus of Nazareth. Jesus saith unto them, I am he. And Judas also, which betrayed him, stood with them. As soon then as he had said unto them, I am he, they went backward and fell to the ground. Then asked he them again, Whom seek ye? And they said, Jesus of Nazareth. Jesus answered, I have told you that I am he. If therefore ye seek me, let these go their way. That the saying might be fulfilled which he spake, Of them which thou gavest me have I lost none. Then Simon Peter, having a sword, drew it, and smote the high priest's servant, and cut off his right ear. The servant's name was Malchus. Then said Jesus unto Peter, Put up thy sword into the sheath. The cup which my father hath given me, shall I not drink it? Then the band and the captain and the officers of the Jews took Jesus, and bound him, and led him away to Annas first, for he was father-in-law to Caiaphas, which was the high priest that same year. Now Caiaphas was he which gave counsel to the Jews that it was expedient that one man should die for the people. And Simon Peter followed Jesus, and so did another disciple. That disciple was known unto the high priest, and went in with Jesus into the palace of the high priest. But Peter stood at the door without. Then went out that other disciple which was known unto the high priest, and spake unto her that kept the door, and brought in Peter. Then saith the damsel that kept the door unto Peter, Art not thou also one of this man's disciples? He saith, I am not. And the servants and officers stood there, who had made a fire of coals, for it was cold, and they warmed themselves. And Peter stood with them and warmed himself. The high priest then asked Jesus of his disciples and of his doctrine. Jesus answered him, I spake openly to the world. I ever taught in the synagogue and in the temple, whither the Jews always resort, and in secret have I said nothing. Why askest thou me? Ask them which heard me, what I have said unto them. Behold, they know what I said. And when he had thus spoken, one of the officers which stood by struck Jesus with the palm of his hand, saying, Answerest thou the high priest so? Jesus answered him, If I have spoken evil, bear witness of the evil. But if well, why smitest thou me? Now Annas had sent him bound unto Caiaphas the high priest, and Simon Peter stood and warmed himself. They said therefore unto him, Art not thou also one of his disciples? He denied it, and said, I am not. One of the servants of the high priest, being his kinsman, whose ear Peter cut off, saith, Did not I see thee in the garden with him? Peter then denied again, and immediately the cock crew. Then led they Jesus from Caiaphas unto the hall of judgment, and it was early, and they themselves went not into the judgment hall, lest they should be defiled, but that they might eat the Passover. Pilate then went out unto them, and said, What accusation bring ye against this man? They answered and said unto him, If he were not a malefactor, we would not have delivered him up unto thee. Then said Pilate unto them, Take ye him, and judge him according to your law. The Jews therefore said unto him, It is not lawful for us to put any man to death. That the saying of Jesus might be fulfilled, which he spake, signifying what death he should die. Then Pilate entered into the judgment hall again, and called Jesus, and said unto him, Art thou the king of the Jews? Jesus answered him, Sayest thou this thing of thyself? Or did others tell it thee of me? Pilate answered, Am I a Jew? Thine own nation and the chief priests have delivered thee unto me. What hast thou done? Jesus answered, My kingdom is not of this world. If my kingdom were of this world, then would my servants fight, that I should not be delivered to the Jews. But now is my kingdom not from hence. Pilate therefore said unto him, Art thou a king then? Jesus answered, Thou sayest that I am a king. To this end was I born, and for this cause came I into the world, that I should bear witness unto the truth. Every one that is of the truth heareth my voice. Pilate saith unto him, What is truth? And when he had said this, he went out again unto the Jews, and saith unto them, I find in him no fault at all. But ye have a custom, that I should release unto you one at the Passover. Will ye therefore that I release unto you the king of the Jews? Then cried they all again, saying, Not this man, but Barabbas. Now Barabbas was a robber. Chapter 19. Then Pilate therefore took Jesus and scourged him. And the soldiers plaited a crown of thorns and put it on his head. And they put on him a purple robe and said, Hail, King of the Jews! And they smote him with their hands. Pilate therefore went forth again and saith unto them, Behold, I bring him forth to you, that ye may know that I find no fault in him. Then came Jesus forth, wearing the crown of thorns and the purple robe. And Pilate saith unto them, Behold the man. When the chief priests, therefore, and officers saw him, they cried out, saying, Crucify him! Crucify him! Pilate saith unto them, Take ye him and crucify him, for I find no fault in him. The Jews answered him, We have a law, and by our law he ought to die, because he made himself the Son of God. When Pilate therefore heard that saying, he was the more afraid, and went again into the judgment hall, and saith unto Jesus, Whence art thou? But Jesus gave him no answer. Then saith Pilate unto him, Speakest thou not unto me? Knowest thou not that I have power to crucify thee, and have power to release thee? Jesus answered, Thou couldest have no power at all against me, except it were given thee from above. Therefore, he that delivered me unto thee hath the greater sin. And from thenceforth Pilate sought to release him. But the Jews cried out, saying, If thou let this man go, thou art not Caesar's friend. Whosoever maketh himself a king speaketh against Caesar. When Pilate therefore heard that saying, he brought Jesus forth, and sat down in the judgment seat in a place that is called the pavement, but in the Hebrew, Gabbatha. And it was the preparation of the Passover, and about the sixth hour. And he saith unto the Jews, Behold your king.

they cried out, Away with him! Away with him! Crucify him! Pilate saith unto them, Shall I crucify your king? The chief priests answered, We have no king but Caesar. Then delivered he him therefore unto them to be crucified. And they took Jesus and led him away. And he, bearing his cross, went forth into a place called the place of a skull, which is called in the Hebrew Golgotha, where they crucified him, and two other with him, on either side one, and Jesus in the midst. And Pilate wrote a title and put it on the cross, and the writing was, Jesus of Nazareth, the King of the Jews. This title then read many of the Jews, for the place where Jesus was crucified was nigh to the city, and it was written in Hebrew and Greek and Latin. Then said the chief priests of the Jews to Pilate, Write not the King of the Jews, but that he said, I am King of the Jews. Pilate answered, What I have written, I have written. Then the soldiers, when they had crucified Jesus, took his garments and made four parts, to every soldier a part, and also his coat. Now the coat was without seam, woven from the top throughout. They said therefore among themselves, Let us not rend it, but cast lots for it, whose it shall be. That the scripture might be fulfilled, which saith, They parted my raiment among them, and for my vesture they did cast lots. These things therefore the soldiers did. Now there stood by the cross of Jesus his mother, and his mother's sister, Mary the wife of Cleophas, and Mary Magdalene. When Jesus therefore saw his mother, and the disciples standing by whom he loved, he saith unto his mother, Woman, behold thy son. Then saith he to the disciple, Behold thy mother. And from that hour that disciple took her unto his own home. After this, Jesus, knowing that all things were now accomplished, that the scripture might be fulfilled, saith, I thirst. Now there was set a vessel full of vinegar, and they filled a sponge with vinegar, and put it upon hyssop, and put it to his mouth. When Jesus therefore had received the vinegar, he said, It is finished. And he bowed his head, and gave up the ghost. The Jews therefore, because it was the preparation, that the body should not remain upon the cross on the Sabbath day, for that Sabbath day was an high day, besought Pilate that their legs might be broken, and that they might be taken away. Then came the soldiers, and brake the legs of the first and of the other which was crucified with him. But when they came to Jesus, and saw that he was dead already, they brake not his legs. But one of the soldiers with a spear pierced his side, and forthwith came there out blood and water. And he that saw it bare record, and his record is true. And he knoweth that he saith true, that ye might believe. For these things were done, that the scripture should be fulfilled, A bone of him shall not be broken. And again another scripture saith, They shall look on him whom they pierced. And after this, Joseph of Arimathea, being a disciple of Jesus, but secretly for fear of the Jews, besought Pilate that he might take away the body of Jesus. And Pilate gave him leave. He came therefore and took the body of Jesus. And there came also Nicodemus, which at the first came to Jesus by night, and brought a mixture of myrrh and aloes, about 100 pound weight. Then took they the body of Jesus, and wound it in linen clothes with the spices, as the manner of the Jews is to bury. Now in the place where he was crucified, there was a garden, and in the garden a new sepulchre, wherein was never man yet laid. There laid they Jesus, therefore, because of the Jews' preparation day, for the sepulchre was nigh at hand. Chapter 20. The first day of the week cometh Mary Magdalene early, when it was yet dark, unto the sepulchre, and seeth the stone taken away from the sepulchre. Then she runneth and cometh to Simon Peter, and to the other disciple whom Jesus loved, and saith unto them, They have taken away the Lord out of the sepulchre, and we know not where they have laid him. Peter therefore went forth, and that other disciple, and came to the sepulchre. So they ran both together. And the other disciple did outrun Peter, and came first to the sepulchre. And he stooping down and looking in, saw the linen clothes lying, yet went he not in. Then cometh Simon Peter following him, and went into the sepulchre, and seeth the linen clothes lie, and the napkin that was about his head, not lying with the linen clothes, but wrapped together in a place by itself. Then went in also that other disciple, which came first to the sepulchre, and he saw and believed. For as yet they knew not the scripture, that he must rise again from the dead. Then the disciples went away again unto their own home.
Mary stood without at the sepulchre weeping. And as she wept, she stooped down and looked into the sepulchre, and seeth two angels in white sitting, the one at the head and the other at the feet where the body of Jesus had lain. And they say unto her, Woman, why weepest thou? She saith unto them, Because they have taken away my Lord, and I know not where they have laid him. And when she had thus said, she turned herself back, and saw Jesus standing, and knew not that it was Jesus. Jesus saith unto her, Woman, why weepest thou? Whom seekest thou? She, supposing him to be the gardener, saith unto him, Sir, if thou have borne him hence, tell me where thou hast laid him, and I will take him away. Jesus saith unto her, Mary. She turned herself, and saith unto him, Rabboni, which is to say, Master. Jesus saith unto her, Touch me not, for I am not yet ascended to my Father. But go to my brethren, and say unto them, I ascend unto my Father, and your Father, and to my God, and your God. Mary Magdalene came and told the disciples that she had seen the Lord, and that he had spoken these things unto her. Then the same day at evening, being the first day of the week, when the doors were shut where the disciples were assembled for fear of the Jews, came Jesus and stood in the midst, and saith unto them, Peace be unto you. And when he had so said, he showed unto them his hands and his side. Then were the disciples glad when they saw the Lord. Then said Jesus to them again, Peace be unto you. As my Father hath sent me, even so send I you. And when he had said this, he breathed on them, and saith unto them, Receive ye the Holy Ghost. Whosoever sins ye remit, they are remitted unto them. And whosoever sins ye retain, they are retained. But Thomas, one of the 12, called Didymus, was not with them when Jesus came. The other disciples therefore said unto him, We have seen the Lord. But he said unto them, Except I shall see in his hands the print of the nails, and put my finger into the print of the nails, and thrust my hand into his side, I will not believe. And after 8 days, again his disciples were within, and Thomas with them. Then came Jesus, the doors being shut, and stood in the midst, and said, Peace be unto you. Then saith he to Thomas, Reach hither thy finger, and behold my hands, and reach hither thy hand, and thrust it into my side, and be not faithless, but believing. And Thomas answered and said unto him, My Lord and my God. Jesus saith unto him, Thomas, because thou hast seen me, thou hast believed. Blessed are they that have not seen, and yet have believed. And many other signs truly did Jesus in the presence of his disciples, which are not written in this book. But these are written, that ye might believe that Jesus is the Christ, the Son of God, and that believing ye might have life through his name. Chapter 21. After these things Jesus showed himself again to the disciples at the Sea of Tiberias, and on this wise showed he himself. There were together Simon Peter, and Thomas called Didymus, and Nathanael of Cana in Galilee, and the sons of Zebedee, and two other of his disciples. Simon Peter saith unto them, I go a-fishing. They say unto him, We also go with thee. They went forth, and entered into a ship immediately. And that night they caught nothing. But when the morning was now come, Jesus stood on the shore, but the disciples knew not that it was Jesus. Then Jesus saith unto them, Children, have ye any meat? They answered him, No. And he said unto them, Cast the net on the right side of the ship, and ye shall find. They cast therefore, and now they were not able to draw it for the multitude of fishes. Therefore that disciple whom Jesus loved saith unto Peter, It is the Lord. Now when Simon Peter heard that it was the Lord, he girt his fisher's coat unto him, for he was naked, and did cast himself into the sea. And the other disciples came in a little ship, for they were not far from land, but as it were 200 cubits, dragging the net with fishes. As soon then as they were come to land, they saw a fire of coals there, and fish laid thereon, and bread. Jesus saith unto them, Bring of the fish which ye have now caught. Simon Peter went up and drew the net to land full of great fishes, 153. And for all there were so many, yet was not the net broken. Jesus saith unto them, Come and dine. And none of the disciples durst ask him, Who art thou, knowing that it was the Lord? Jesus then cometh, and taketh bread,
and giveth them, and fish likewise. This is now the third time that Jesus showed himself to his disciples after that he was risen from the dead. So when they had dined, Jesus saith to Simon Peter, Simon, son of Jonas, lovest thou me more than these? He saith unto him, Yea, Lord, thou knowest that I love thee. He saith unto him, Feed my lambs. He saith to him again the second time, Simon, son of Jonas, lovest thou me? He saith unto him, Yea, Lord, thou knowest that I love thee. He saith unto him, Feed my sheep. He saith unto him the third time, Simon, son of Jonas, lovest thou me? Peter was grieved, because he said unto him the third time, Lovest thou me? And he said unto him, Lord, thou knowest all things, thou knowest that I love thee. Jesus saith unto him, Feed my sheep. Verily, verily, I say unto thee, when thou wast young, thou girdest thyself, and walkest whither thou wouldest. But when thou shalt be old, thou shalt stretch forth thy hands, and another shall gird thee, and carry thee whither thou wouldest not. This spake he, signifying by what death he should glorify God. And when he had spoken this, he saith unto him, Follow me. Then Peter, turning about, seeth the disciple whom Jesus loved following, which also leaned on his breast at supper, and said, Lord, which is he that betrayeth thee? Peter, seeing him, saith to Jesus, Lord, and what shall this man do? Jesus saith unto him, If I will that he tarry till I come, what is that to thee? Follow thou me. Then went this saying abroad among the brethren, that that disciple should not die. Yet Jesus said not unto him, He shall not die, but if I will that he tarry till I come, what is that to thee? This is the disciple which testifieth of these things, and wrote these things, and we know that his testimony is true. And there are also many other things which Jesus did, the which, if they should be written every one, I suppose that even the world itself could not contain the books that should be written. Amen. The end of the Gospel according to St. John. The Acts of the Apostles, Chapter 1. The former treatise have I made, O Theophilus, of all that Jesus began both to do and teach, until the day in which he was taken up, after that he through the Holy Ghost had given commandments unto the apostles whom he had chosen, to whom also he showed himself alive after his passion by many infallible proofs, being seen of them 40 days, and speaking of the things pertaining to the kingdom of God. And being assembled together with them, commanded them that they should not depart from Jerusalem, but wait for the promise of the Father, which, saith he, ye have heard of me. For John truly baptized with water, but ye shall be baptized with the Holy Ghost, not many days hence. When they therefore were come together, they asked of him, saying, Lord, wilt thou at this time restore again the kingdom to Israel? And he said unto them, It is not for you to know the times or the seasons which the Father hath put in his own power. But ye shall receive power after that the Holy Ghost is come upon you. And ye shall be witnesses unto me, both in Jerusalem, and in all Judea, and in Samaria, and unto the uttermost part of the earth. And when he had spoken these things, while they beheld, he was taken up, and a cloud received him out of their sight. And while they looked steadfastly toward heaven as he went up, behold, two men stood by them in white apparel, which also said, Ye men of Galilee, why stand ye gazing up into heaven? This same Jesus which is taken up from you into heaven shall so come in like manner as ye have seen him go into heaven. Then returned they unto Jerusalem from the mount called Olivet, which is from Jerusalem a Sabbath day's journey. And when they were come in, they went up into an upper room, where abode both Peter and James, and John and Andrew, Philip and Thomas, Bartholomew and Matthew, James the son of Alphaeus, and Simon Zelotes, and Judas the brother of James. These all continued with one accord in prayer and supplication, with the women, and Mary the mother of Jesus, and with his brethren. And in those days Peter stood up in the midst of the disciples, and said, the number of names together were about 120, Men and brethren, this scripture must needs have been fulfilled, which the Holy Ghost by the mouth of David spake before concerning Judas, which was guide to them that took Jesus. For he was numbered with us, and had obtained part of this ministry. Now this man purchased a field.

Yielded with the reward of iniquity, and falling headlong, he burst asunder in the midst, and all his bowels gushed out. And it was known unto all the dwellers at Jerusalem, insomuch as that field is called in their proper tongue Aseldama, that is to say, the field of blood. For it is written in the book of Psalms, Let his habitation be desolate, and let no man dwell therein, and his bishopric let another take. Wherefore, of these men which have companied with us all the time that the Lord Jesus went in and out among us, beginning from the baptism of John unto that same day that he was taken up from us, must one be ordained to be a witness with us of his resurrection. And they appointed two, Joseph called Barsabas, who was surnamed Justus, and Matthias. And they prayed and said, Thou, Lord, which knowest the hearts of all men, show whether of these two thou hast chosen, that he may take part of this ministry and apostleship from which Judas by transgression fell, that he might go to his own place. And they gave forth their lots, and the lot fell upon Matthias, and he was numbered with the 11 apostles. Chapter 2. And when the day of Pentecost was fully come, they were all with one accord in one place. And suddenly there came a sound from heaven as of a rushing mighty wind, and it filled all the house where they were sitting. And there appeared unto them cloven tongues like as of fire, and it sat upon each of them. And they were all filled with the Holy Ghost, and began to speak with other tongues, as the Spirit gave them utterance. And there were dwelling at Jerusalem Jews, devout men, out of every nation under heaven. Now when this was noised abroad, the multitude came together, and were confounded, because that every man heard them speak in his own language. And they were all amazed and marveled, saying one to another, Behold, are not all these which speak Galileans? And how hear we every man in our own tongue, wherein we were born? Parthians, and Medes, and Elamites, and the dwellers in Mesopotamia, and in Judea, and Cappadocia, in Pontus, and Asia, Phrygia, and Pamphylia, in Egypt, and in the parts of Libya about Cyrene, and strangers of Rome, Jews and proselytes, Cretes and Arabians, we do hear them speak in our tongues the wonderful works of God. And they were all amazed, and were in doubt, saying one to another, What meaneth this? Others, mocking, said, These men are full of new wine. But Peter, standing up with the 11, lifted up his voice and said unto them, Ye men of Judea, and all ye that dwell at Jerusalem, be this known unto you, and hearken to my words. For these are not drunken, as ye suppose, seeing it is but the third hour of the day. But this is that which was spoken by the prophet Joel. And it shall come to pass in the last days, saith God, I will pour out of my Spirit upon all flesh. And your sons and your daughters shall prophesy. And your young men shall see visions. And your old men shall dream dreams. And on my servants and on my handmaidens I will pour out in those days of my Spirit, and they shall prophesy. And I will show wonders in heaven above, and signs in the earth beneath, blood and fire and vapor of smoke. The sun shall be turned into darkness, and the moon into blood, before that great and notable day of the Lord come. And it shall come to pass that whosoever shall call on the name of the Lord shall be saved. Ye men of Israel, hear these words. Jesus of Nazareth, a man approved of God among you by miracles and wonders and signs, which God did by him in the midst of you, as ye yourselves also know. Him, being delivered by the determinate counsel and foreknowledge of God, ye have taken, and by wicked hands have crucified and slain, whom God hath raised up, having loosed the pains of death, because it was not possible that he should be holden of it. For David speaketh concerning him, I foresaw the Lord always before my face, for he is on my right hand, that I should not be moved. Therefore did my heart rejoice, and my tongue was glad. Moreover also my flesh shall rest in hope. Because thou wilt not leave my soul in hell, neither wilt thou suffer thine Holy One to see corruption. Thou hast made known to me the ways of life. Thou shalt make me full of joy with thy countenance. Men and brethren, let me freely speak unto you of the patriarch David, that he is both dead and buried, and his sepulchre is with us unto this day.
Therefore, being a prophet, and knowing that God had sworn with an oath to him that of the fruit of his loins, according to the flesh, he would raise up Christ to sit on his throne, he, seeing this before, spake of the resurrection of Christ, that his soul was not left in hell, neither his flesh did see corruption. This Jesus hath God raised up, whereof we all are witnesses. Therefore, being by the right hand of God exalted, and having received of the Father the promise of the Holy Ghost, he hath shed forth this which ye now see and hear. For David is not ascended into the heavens, but he saith himself, The Lord said unto my Lord, Sit thou on my right hand until I make thy foes thy footstool. Therefore, let all the house of Israel know assuredly that God hath made that same Jesus whom ye have crucified, both Lord and Christ. Now when they heard this, they were pricked in their heart, and said unto Peter and to the rest of the apostles, Men and brethren, what shall we do? Then Peter said unto them, Repent, and be baptized every one of you in the name of Jesus Christ for the remission of sins, and ye shall receive the gift of the Holy Ghost. For the promise is unto you, and to your children, and to all that are afar off, even as many as the Lord our God shall call. And with many other words did he testify and exhort, saying, Save yourselves from this untoward generation. Then they that gladly received his word were baptized, and the same day there were added unto them about 3,000 souls. And they continued steadfastly in the apostles' doctrine and fellowship, and in breaking of bread and in prayers. And fear came upon every soul, and many wonders and signs were done by the apostles. And all that believed were together, and had all things common, and sold their possessions and goods, and parted them to all men, as every man had need. And they, continuing daily with one accord in the temple, and breaking bread from house to house, did eat their meat with gladness and singleness of heart, praising God, and having favor with all the people.

Jesus Christ, 76 years.

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Oh, yes, our God is truly able to do what exceedingly abundantly beyond that we can ask or think according to the power that exceeding abundantly. Oh, my gosh. That's the part that really gets me. And it's according to what that power. And you got to believe in the

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to the best in gospel music with me, Evangelist BB. That was Canton Jones with Praise on the Go. And why are you going to keep that praise going? Because listen, we've got more great gospel music coming your way right here on your number one gospel station. It's me, Evangelist BB, praising God on this National Radio Day. Yeah, shout out to all the men and women who do what we do. And of course, we give good news and inspiration to you each and every day. 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We're so excited about that. 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

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I encourage you to join Coca Nation. 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

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And of course, that was Travis Green and Kiara Sheard with Leper Song. And of course, right now, BB's got to say happy, happy birthday. If it's your special day, we want you to know from all of us here at your number one gospel station, hey, may the blessings of the Lord overtake you. Happy birthday.

Christy. Antoinette's birthday is Lil and Carlos. Lil, happy birthday to you. Antoinette Bills, Serena West, as well as Hilton Lewis. Happy early birthday to you and Monica Dixter, as well as Megan Dotson, Sherry Tiffany, and Catherine Aaron. Happy, happy, happy, happy birthday to you.

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generations. 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

your good news station, 980-933 KOKA. Jason Nelson right there with Made New. Thanking God because he definitely makes all things new. I don't care what it is that, you know, yesterday looked like for you, last month, last year. Of course, if you bring all of that stuff to the Father, he will make all things new for you. And all you got to do is release, let go, and let God, you know, if it's forgiveness that you need to extend to someone or yourself needs to ask, you know, the Father for forgiveness, do that. And just know that everything that was, he will make it brand new. Ooh, yes. My goodness. Thanking God for new grace, new mercies each and every day. Jason Nelson, I like that right there. But listen, it's time because I know that it is Thankful Thursday for us to take it up a little notch and give God some radical praise on this beautiful day for all the amazing things, the wonderful things that the Father has done. So listen, I'm going to go and let you know. You might need to pull over because it's time for BB's. Let me just say it like this right here. It is time for BB's praise break. So come on and let's give God a high praise. Let's go.

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833 KOKA. There was right there with Abel. Come on here on this National Radio Day. We are letting you know that we're going to continue to send the good message that God is a yes indeed. Now, I want you to know that we're so excited to

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Yes, it happened back in 1901. And many top scientists claim that radio waves would just shoot off into space and disappear into nothing. Well, they believe

0: just continue to broadcast gratitude on this thankful Thursday. Speak grace and walk like the winner that you already are. Do that for me. Promise you're going to do that, all right? Don't go anywhere because I want to promise you that I've got some good gospel music coming your way. Get ready, since Sarah's on the way with After Tonight. And Joe Kim is so happy right here on your good news station, 980-933 KOKA.
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0: to unforeseen circumstances, the KOKA annual 50 over 50 gala has been postponed. 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

guest giving you the tea about amazing things that are happening in the community. So definitely get ready for that. And of course, as always, get over to KLKA.AM because we've got more information and inspiration for you. Listen, if you say, BB, listen, girl, I've kind of drifted a little ways away from the peaceful shore, but I'm Christ here today, okay? Just close like this.

thank you now that you are a chief cornerstone. And on this National Day of Radio, Father, we just want to thank you for, you know, placing us here, God, for 5 years to broadcast ministry for every listener that continues to tune in, Father God. And we thank you now, God, that you will continue to bless those who support us, and especially women.

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